0: WDVA, Danville.
1: You know, there are songs we sang years ago that when you sing them now, the charismatics challenge us and say, you have no scripture for that song. Your song is not scripturally sound. But many of the songs that our forefathers sang were not based upon scripture. It was based out of experience. They experienced things and they went through things. And sometimes in the fields, I'm told, because I'm not that old, that was a way they would signal one another. Tell them how to meet each other at different places, how things could go for them. I just need to hear that in my ear that I can kind of get it. And sometimes after they'd worked all day, they wanted to just meet together and have prayer.

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They would run to the door, wonder, where's everybody going? Everybody keep passing my house. Where they going? Somebody would give them a signal when they walk by the door.

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I'll draw all men unto me. The psalmist says, oh, magnify the Lord with me. Let us exalt his name together. Anybody come to praise him? Anybody come to lift him up? Anybody come to glorify him?

0: Matthew 4:4 reads, "Men shall not live by bread alone, but by every word that proceeds out of the mouth of God." We're living in very troubling times and dealing with complex situations that are literally driving us to our knees in prayer. God's Word is a sure and stable foundation to sustain us in our daily walk in these uncharted times. 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I'll be sharing a Bible verse and brief exhortation on the Word of God to give encouragement, explanation, and enlightenment to strengthen and inspire you as we both journey through these perilous waters of life. Isaiah 40:8 says, "The grass withereth, the flower fadeth, but the word of our God shall stand forever." 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

St. Luke, chapter 6, verses 27 and 28. To love your enemies. He said you should do good to them that hate you. 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
6: Give me you. Thus saith the Lord, the heaven is my throne, and the earth is my footstool. Where is the house that ye build unto me? And where is the place of my rest? For all those things have mine hand made, and all those things have been, saith the Lord. But to this man will I look, even to him that is poor and of a contrite spirit, and trembleth at my word. Isaiah 66 verses 1 and 2.
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0: look, look. I just believe. What I want to know in this recording place right now, do you believe in Jesus? Do you believe that there's power in the name of Jesus? Huh? Do you believe he got the same healing power that he had? If you believe it, maybe you ought to get up and say, Lord, now, Lord, thank you, Jesus.
1: Thank you, Jesus.
0: Lord, thank you, Jesus.
1: Thank you, Jesus.
0: Thank you, Jesus.
1: Yeah.
0: Now, what I want you to do, if you don't mind, what I want you to do, Satan don't like this. What I want you to do, I want you to just get your neighbor by the hand. Now, I don't want you to do it as no routine, but look at your neighbor. It's a neighbor. I didn't see. I didn't hear. But in my heart, I believe that Jesus rose. I believe that he got up. I believe that he got up. The reason I know he got up, because he got up in my soul. He got up.

0: Matthew 4:4 reads, "Men shall not live by bread alone, but by every word that proceeds out of the mouth of God." We're living in very troubling times and dealing with complex situations that are literally driving us to our knees in prayer. God's Word is a sure and stable foundation to sustain us in our daily walk in these uncharted times. 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I'll be sharing a Bible verse and brief exhortation on the Word of God to give encouragement, explanation, and enlightenment to strengthen and inspire you as we both journey through these perilous waters of life. Isaiah 40:8 says, "The grass withereth, the flower fadeth, but the word of our God shall stand forever." 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

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Another God will never do. Lord, I really love you. Another God will never do. Cecil, sing.

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4: 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The church that is rooted by God can never be uprooted by man. The pastor is the Reverend Maurice Furrow.

find people that go around and talk about each other. 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Or they just say any kind of mean things. Huh? Huh? But you know what? It causes a storm in your life, don't it? But you know what? See, Jesus is still on the mainline. And he can take care of all your storms and all your rains. And I know somebody here, the Lord has brought them through all of these different things. But you know, I want to ask you a question. I want to ask you a question.

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You know why? You know why I love to praise him? You know why I love to praise him? Listen. Wait a minute. Listen. I'm talking about myself.

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And I want you to

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2: 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Somebody make some noise in here tonight. 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Yeah.

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He's worthy of the praise. I don't care what you've been through. Just know that praise is been

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in your life as a believer, when you're going to question if God is really on your side. And the reason why you're questioning it is because of the simple fact it seems like the devil is hitting you with everything that he can possibly throw at you. But you need to understand something, beloved. 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And the only reason why the devil is hitting you like he's hitting you is because he has literally peeked into your future. And he sees what God's about to bring you into.

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0: 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That's 434-793-9493. The church is located at 215 Grand Street, Danville. If you want to know the way, you're invited to Bible Way. And in the words of Apostle Lawrence G. Campbell,
4: when you hear the Son, you hear the Father. And the Father said, you can't die now. You have too much to live for, and God is not through with you yet.

Well, praise the Lord and welcome to the Stay Focused Outreach Ministry. I am your host, Elder Robin D. Harrison, Associate Pastor at Benny Memorial Missionary Baptist Church, under the leadership of my husband, Mike Pastor, Reverend Boyd Harrison. Truly is a blessing to be here today. I am so grateful that God has saw fit to keep me alive to declare His word. You know, I don't know what I'd do without Him, and I am so thankful to Him. My heart just overwhelmed when I think about the goodness of the Lord and all the things that He has done for me and the things that He had brought me through, even the bad, good, and the ugly. And I am so grateful today for being in His presence, for being in His way. I'm so glad that God saw fit to put me in Jesus Christ's way. So I'm not going to prolong my time. I had been spoke on this topic a while back in Bible study, and the Lord gave it to me again, and I thought I was through with it, but you know what? I'm not, because He told me to go back and speak on this over the air. I spoke it and on our Wednesday evening Bible study about 2 or 3 weeks ago, and the Lord gave it to me again because I didn't finish it. You know, we know how you ask questions and time just run up on you, but the Lord told me to go back and tell the radio listeners about what I'm talking to you about, to tell them. Okay, is in 2 Timothy chapter 3. We're talking about got a form of godliness, but denying the power of the Holy Spirit. But I'm going to just be telling you some things, what the Bible said, and then I'm going to get to the point. You say, in verse 2, say, "For men shall be lovers of themselves, of their own self, covetous, blaspheming, proud, blaspheming, disobedient to parents, unthankful, ungodly, without natural effect." You say, "False accused, despise those of the ones that do good." You say, it's so much in here. You say, "High-minded, lovers of pleasure more than lovers of God." Verse 5, this is what I want to get to. Verse 5 say, "Having a form of godliness, but denying the power thereof, from such turn away, for of this sort they are which creep into houses and laid captivity, silly women laden with sin, led away with driver's lust, forever learning and never able to come to the knowledge of the truth." Father God, it's in the name of Jesus that I come to you, Lord, thanking you for your word. Thanking you, dear God, for how you just put your word back in me to tell your people, dear God. Father, I pray that you would touch Robin Harrison and take me out. Lord, I pray that you would put me behind a cross and let your word go forward on someone here. Father, I pray, hallelujah, that they get this, because we all go through things and sometimes we don't know. But dear God, I pray that you would just use me for your mouthpiece, and I pray, dear God, that someone would get what you got for them in Jesus' name. Amen. Amen. You say, "Having a form of godliness, but denying the power

power thereof from such turning away. For this sort they are which creeps into houses, lay captivity, silly women laden with sin, led away with driver's lust. You know, again, I spoke on this at Bennett Memorial, and that was in our Wednesday night Bible study. And you know how everybody gets so caught up on asking questions that time went away. You know, time was passing, so I had to cut it. You know, but when you say, verse 2 say, forever learning and never able to come to the knowledge of the truth. Then they also say, where Paul described people in the last days who maintain an outward appearance of religions. You know, you can look apart, you can look like us, you can look like Christian, but denying the power of the Holy Spirit, but denying it power. The power that rejects is the works of the Lord, works of the Holy Spirit. And we sometimes deny that power. You know, the Holy Spirit changed hearts and enabled. He or she may have a form of godliness, but denying the power by not letting himself or herself be controlled by God, by the Holy Spirit. You say people who hold a form of godliness, but denying the power, describe them as individual who warn their way, who wounds, I would say, work their way into homes. I won't say that. Work their way into homes to captivity, to capture weak will sin. You know how a person can just work their way into somebody's house just to try to lure them to wherever they want to do, whatever they want to do. To avoid them, the Bible say, avoid those people. Always learning and never able to arrive at the knowledge of truth. God is an all-knowing God. He knows what's going on in your heart. He knows what you're doing. You know, when I was teaching this, I used the illustration about how people learn so much. You know, they have books since then, and I'm not player hating. Don't think for one minute that I'm player hating, because I'm not. You know, I'm using this. People got their knowledge. They got this and they got this. They went to seminar school. They do this and do that. But they have a form of godliness. But they deny the power. If you haven't received the power of the Holy Spirit, you are lost. You're learning different things. Yeah, you're learning. You're good at what you do. But what about the Holy Spirit? The Holy Spirit is going to keep you. It will keep you. You know, sometimes we feel like we don't need this and we don't need that because I got all of this. I got money in the bank. I got this. I got wealth. I got all my family together. My family doing good. My children's doing good. But you got to think about it. In order to keep that or to realize what the Holy Spirit is, you got to give up something, baby. I'm not saying giving up on your education or nothing like that. You got to let God use you. You got to put all that stuff aside. That is good to have, but you got to put that stuff aside and use it when you have to. You just can't come in and just think that just because I look like what I'm doing is right, just because I look like I'm holy, you know, I can carry this thing on. But if you don't have it inside, the Bible said that you will know them by their fruit. Come on now. You will know the holy people. You will know the Holy Spirit by their fruit. If you're not showing no kind of fruit, baby, you are lost. I'm telling you. The Bible says you will know them by their fruit. And you can look that up. You can look it up in Matthew, John. John. You can look that up because he say you will know them by their fruit. He say, this people draw nigh unto me with their mouth and honor me with their lips, but their heart is so far from me. Come on now. God is telling you in the name of Jesus that you can draw close to me, unto me, with
your mouth and honor me with your lips, but your heart is so apart from me. Your heart is so far from me, because we think that, some of us think that just because I got this, that, and the other, and I am elder or bishop or whoever, apostle, we got it going on. Baby, that's just a title. That's just a title, honey. You need more than a title that's going to keep you rooted and grounded. You need more than just a name plate. You need more than when you walk down there, oh, Daco Bishop somebody, or Daco Apostle, or Daco Elder, Daco Evangelist. That stuff don't mean nothing. If you are not doing what the Lord say do, if you are not walking in His walk, if you are not talking His talk, you are lost. If you are not, if your heart is not there, come on now, come on somebody. If your heart is not where God at, or Jesus, in the name of Jesus Christ, finding you lost, what do you have to show people? You are deceiving yourself. Satan come to kill, steal, and destroy. Don't listen to what the enemy is telling you. You need the Holy Spirit. You need the Holy Spirit. Acts say, in the book of Acts 1 and 8 say, but you shall receive power after that the Holy Ghost is come upon you, and you shall be witnesses unto me, both in Jerusalem and in Judea and Samaria and unto the othermost parts of the earth. You shall receive power. And I tell people all the time, just because you got this and that's got others, and I'm not, I told you again, I'm not player hating. Just because you got all them things, but you don't have the Holy Ghost, come on. Come on now. You need the Holy Ghost. We got, you know, God's people have discernment. God have given us discernment. We can see through the things that you're doing. We can see through stuff. You know, how people think that just because I do this and I got this, but you treating your family wrong. Come on now, but you got a form of godliness, but you mean as a rattlesnake. You got a form of godliness, but deny the power thereof. You denying God's power. You don't have the love in your heart for God's people, but when the curtain draw up, we praise the Lord. When the doors open, I would say, praise the Lord. When it's showtime, praise the Lord to everybody. But yet in your heart, you just as sour and green and mean as a rattlesnake. But yet we have to get through that time. We got to get through that day. We got to get through the hour. You know, people just put on airs because they think they are somebody. But God said, you ain't nothing. He blowed dust into you just like He did anybody else. He blowed breath into your nostrils just like anybody else. Just because you got this and got that, honey, that stuff don't mean that. It's going to be taken away from you. It's going to be dead. It's going to leave. You're going to leave this stuff. But your spirit lives on. This is something, this is some good stuff here. You got to live on. And where are you going to spend your eternal life? In hell or in heaven? Come on now. If you don't have, you got a form of godliness, but you denying the power, that power is going to keep you. That power give you understanding. That's that quickening power from Jesus Christ. And He said in His words, He said, this people draw nigh unto me with their mouth and honor me with their lips, but their heart is so far from me. And we got some mean people, some mean Christians. I'm going to tell you right now. He said, denying the power. Don't deny the power of the Holy Spirit. You hurting your own self. He said, men shall be lovers of them own self, covenant, blasphemy, proud, blaspheming, disobedient to parents. And this is what we see today, how our children being disobedient to our parents, to their parents. They can't wait to get them killed off.
They can't wait to hurt them. They want this. You know, just because I don't have it or just because they don't have it, I'm going to kill my parents because my parents got it. Think about what I'm saying. You find this in every generation, black, white, purple, whatever color. You find this stuff because they want what they want. And then they play crazy. They play insanity. They play that I didn't know what I was doing. Then they play that I had a mental illness just to get out of jail, just to go do the right thing. Or they think that I'm doing the right thing. And then some of them say, I've been hearing voices. Come on now. They do all of this stuff because they want what the parents got. When they can't have their way, the children's now, or husband and wife, when they can't have their way, they hurt others. They hurt you. They hurt their children's. Why? Because of they want what they want. And some say, I've been hearing voices. My voice is telling me to do this. No, you need the Holy Spirit. The Holy Spirit is not going to tell you to hurt your family. The Holy Spirit is not going to tell you to kill your mother or your father. This is what the Bible say. Men shall be lovers of them own self. They want the power. They think it's all about them. Baby, it's not about you. It's never have been about you, and it never will be about you. It's not even about me. It's about God in the name of Jesus. That's who it's about. And if we can't understand that, something is wrong somewhere. He say, your children's going to be lovers of their self, blaspheming parents, being disobedient to parents, unthankful, unholy. And we find this in our children's today, our teenagers. Thinking that they doing something. Thinking that they got it going on. Honey, go somewhere and sit your hind paws down. Yes, I'm saying it. Sit down somewhere and you might learn something. That's what my daddy used to tell us. Go somewhere and sit down and pick up your book. You might learn something. Pick up your Bible. You might learn something. Because, you know, back in the day, we thought we was doing something like, huh, he ain't talking to me. Daddy said, what you say? I said, I ain't saying nothing, daddy. Because I was scared to say it again. I said it under my breath, but God hear me. But I'm so glad that I learned. I'm so glad, hallelujah, that I learned the right way. Keep your mouth shut if you don't know what's happening. Keep it shut. And our children today, they run off at the mouth thinking that they so smart. You know what? Back in the day, my parents used to slap us in the mouth. Shut your mouth up, child. You don't know what you're talking about. And you might think you don't, you know, but as time going, you will learn. So we grew up on the hard side, but it taught us the right way. It say, parents, ungodly, disobedient, and this is what we happening today. Disobedient children don't want to learn, and then they grow up. Parents send them to school. Parents do this and do that. And then they say, well, I want to be a preacher. I want to do this. And they go to seminar school. They do this and they do that. But they still have that mess in their heart. They do enough to make people think that I done received the Holy Ghost. They make people think that it's okay. But the Bible say you will know them, hallelujah, by their fruit. You will know them by their fruit because they sticks out like a sore thumb. You will know them. I mean, it's so real. And the Lord has just been dealing with me about this ever since I taught this on, in Bible study. He said, you will know them. He's also said, St. John said, believe me that I am the Father and the Father is in me, or else believe me for the very work's sake that I do. You can trust in the Lord. Trust in Him. No matter what you're going through, you can trust in Him. You don't have to live unholy. You don't have to live unholy, baby, because God has called you out of sin. We was born into sin. When He died on that cross for us, He died so we can live, so we can go back with Him.
But what do? We want to dip and dab and waddle in our mess, in our own mess. And some of the preachers, I know I'm coming down your street, some of the preachers know you're wrong. You know you're wrong. But yet you still doing the same thing and don't want to think and don't want to tell them about, well, I need help. You know you're wrong. Come on now. But yet you still preaching God's word. How can you lead God's people when you still doing wrong? What can you tell me? What can you tell me when you still out there playing around with the with fire? What can you tell me when you slip, slide, ducking, and hiding? And now it done got to a point now that people don't hide nothing no more. They come out with their stuff. They come out with it right in the church. But yet, I'm going to heaven. I don't know where you're going, but I'm going to tell you, God said, come away from that stuff. But yet, when you start preaching on it, you're wrong. You're wrong for preaching on it. If you start calling, not calling name, when you start calling out the stuff that they do, that people do, and I don't know what people do. I'm going to tell you it like that. I don't know what the people do, but I'm telling you what the Lord's saying. It's telling me to tell you. When you start talking about it or preaching about it, you're wrong. I don't want to hear her. I don't want to hear him. Because we call you out of your stuff. You find more preachers now is doing stuff and calling this right. How could you call wrong right? Call it like it is. How could you call wrong right? No, you wrong, baby. And you're supposed to tell them. But you're not supposed to be hee-hee and ha-ha up on all those people. Because your character goes a long way. And I try to tell people, I'm not saying that I'm so holy, God knows I'm not. And I'm not saying damning people, no, I'm not. I'm just saying when you know you're wrong, you start moving another way. Because Satan wants to lure you into their stuff. And people can't see it. Some of our full-grown preachers can't see the truth. Because they deny the truth. You can't see what your brother or sister doing. Why can't you tell them the truth? You can be a friend and still tell them the truth. You know this person and that person is doing is cutting up wrong and they cutting slam up, but yet I'm going to go sit up under them because I know they preaching the gospel. They sending your soul to hell. Why follow somebody that you know is wrong? Hallelujah. Why follow somebody that you know is wrong? What can that person tell you? Got a form of godliness and denying the truth. And sometimes people will tell you things to try to switch you up or try to turn you around. And all the time, they know they wrong. They know they wrong. But yeah, they will look at you like you wrong. But I'm going to tell you right now, you can look at me all you want. I'm going by what the words say. The Bible says you will know them by their fruit. If you're not bringing in good fruit, he said he will heat them down and cut them up and put them in the fire. Put them in the fire because they ain't no good. Now, if you're giving good fruit now, people are going to love you. They're going to cling to you and they're going to want to follow you. But if you giving bad fruit and you act like everything is all right, some people, they still follow you because they don't know the difference. They don't know the difference. Having a form of godliness but denying the power thereof of such turn away. For this sort are they that which creeps into houses and led captivity silly women. God said, you silly women. Silly women. Silly women, laid without sin, laid away with driver's lust, forever learning and never able to come to the knowledge of the truth. Yet you still dipping and dabbing, dipping and dabbing. Oh, it's going to be all right. Oh, I'm not doing that. Oh, but you're following that crowd. Birds of a feather what? Flock together. But when you start following that crowd, that's what the enemy wants. He wants you to follow that crowd. And you know what? It's going to seek off on you. And I try to
tell people this, but they don't want to understand, or they think that they I do understand. No, you don't. If you understood what I was saying, you won't be falling behind the devil in hell himself. You won't be doing that. You'll be trying to straighten that wheel up and go the right way. How can you go right when you're still going wrong? You know, that's my motto. How can you go right? You can tell people all the time, God is good. Oh, God is good. Yes, he is good. He is good. He is almighty. Wow, he is good. But do you really mean it? If you really mean what you say, you will straighten your life up. If you really mean what you say, you will be a much better preacher. You will walk in the walk of God in the name of Jesus. You won't be throwing your rock and hiding your hand. You won't be one thing on a Sunday morning and another thing on a Monday, Tuesday, Wednesday, Thursday, Friday, and Saturday. But come back that Sunday, you are a pastor. You are a man of God. You are a woman of God. Come on now. It's time out for that stuff. People see your stuff. We see what you're doing. To be honest, I love people. I love them. I do anything if I can for people, whether they're good or bad, I would. But I'm not going to follow you. I'm not going to follow you. I'm not going to send my soul to hell when I know the truth. Why send your soul to hell when you know the truth, when God has already told you the enemy come to kill, steal, and destroy? The enemy come to kill, steal, and destroy. And if you want to receive, it just bothers me when the Lord has left on record, when he say, put on the whole armor of God so you can be able to stand against the wiles of the devil. The Lord has already told us what to do. He said, put on the whole armor. So what? You got something going on in your life. Give it to God. Straighten yourself up. Put on the whole armor. Oh, he coming back. I mean, people don't realize that the devil hear everything. He is not in the same place. He can't be in the same place at the same time. That's why he sent his devil worshipers, his little imps, to go there, do this, do that. And they right there in your face. They grin in your face. They laugh in your face. But they cut your throat because they are not of Christ. And it's sad. It's sad we have to live among them, but we have to be able to tell the truth. We have to be able to know that God is for us and the devil is not. Because at the end, Satan going back to the pits of hell where he belongs. And I don't want to go with him. And that's why I'm opening up my big mouth to tell somebody, you don't have to have a form of godliness. You can be godliness. You don't have to have a form of godliness and try to deny the power of the Holy Spirit. Receive the power of the Holy Ghost. Ask God to fill you with the power of the Holy Spirit. You know, back in the day, we tarried for the Holy Ghost. Now people, they don't tarry no more. They just go, they get baptized and say, and shake the preacher's hand, yes, I'm filled with the Holy Ghost. I'm this, I'm that. You know, I don't know what they doing, but, you know, I tarried back in the day. I come from an apostolic church. I tarried for the Holy Spirit. I was so determined that God was going to fill me. He didn't fill me the first day. He didn't fill me the second day. I got baptized and I was filled with the Holy Ghost on a Wednesday. I think it was Wednesday or Tuesday. I got baptized and got filled with the Holy Spirit. And when I came out, I came up speaking in tongues. Speaking in tongues. And I haven't been the same since. Because once the Lord get a hold to you, your whole life changed. Yeah, you might go do some things that you're not pleased of, but you know what? There's always a comeback. There's always, sometimes we do slip, but when you recognize the things that you have done, when you recognize that you was wrong, that's when you ask God to forgive you. Lord, forgive me. Sometimes we have hidden sins that we don't want no one to know about. And I know about all this stuff.
That's why you come in and ask God to, Lord, forgive me for the things that I'm thinking. Your mind can get you in hell by thinking stuff that don't even mean nothing. By going along with the pack, it don't even mean nothing. So I'm telling you right now today, it's time out for stuff. It's time out for being the things that, doing the things that it's not like Christ. Learn how to live right. If you know your brother or sister's wrong, tell them. You're not trying to hurt their feeling. You're trying to save, help save them to get them on the right track. Tell them, besides going along. That's what bothers me today. People go along with mess. They love to go along with mess. It's time out for stuff like that. It's time out. And God is going to hold me, you, and anybody else accountable for doing the right, doing wrong, and when you know how to do right. When you do right, right will follow you. When you do wrong, you can't expect nothing but just wrong things will follow you. Nevertheless, I thank and praise God for allowing me to come into your home this morning. I praise God if you're doing work in your yard, wherever you may be. I thank and praise God. I thank and praise God for WDBA. Now, my time is up. I pray that you have a blessed week. Until the next time, I pray that you stay focused on God's word. Be blessed.

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1976, a tornado came, blew our house away. We lost everything that we had. A few weeks later, we did a program somewhere down in South Mississippi. I think it was down in Macomb, Mississippi. 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But daddy, told him that's all right. 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I never will forget that.

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3: 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And in 09, it was me, your backyard fire pit, that accidentally started a wildfire when a summer breeze carried one of my embers into some dry brush.
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Come on, say the devil didn't give them to me. And he sure can't take them away.

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7: 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The church that is rooted by God can never be uprooted by man. The pastor is the Reverend Maurice Furrow.

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Somebody right now.

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10: 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Everybody was running and looking back. I look up at the clock, but those hands were continuously moving, and they were so frightened. 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
0: 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The church is located at 215 Grand Street, Danville. If you want to know the way, you're invited to Bible Way. And in the words of Apostle Lawrence G. Campbell,
7: when you hear the Son, you hear the Father. And the Father said, you can't die now. 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
6: 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We'll be right back.

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1: Yes, I give
0: to the swift.
1: To strong.
0: But to the one.
1: To one that
0: until the end.
1: Until the
0: come on, worship. I don't think they heard you say it.
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0: to the swift.
1: To swift. 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
0: But to the one.

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0: 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That's the Camp Grove Baptist Church, 400 Bradley Road, Danville, Virginia.

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5: Well, hello, listeners. 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God is not against you, but he's very much for you. Jesus came that we might have life and have it more abundantly. I'm going to be looking for you. See ya this Friday afternoon.
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I woke up early this morning. I looked around in my room, and these are words I said.

I was standing around the old pussy pot a few months ago, talking with some old friends of mine, one I hadn't seen for quite some time, so I asked him what happened to him and where he been. And he told me, he said, "Jesse, you haven't heard." He said, "If you haven't heard, let me be the first to tell you." He said, "I got strung out on drugs. My friends, or so-called friends, they introduced me to it, and at first, I thought at first I would be able to handle it. But after a few tries, oh, I found out how wrong I was." He said, "Jesse, you know I had a good job, a nice home, a beautiful wife, and three lovely children." He said, "As time moved on, I lost my job, and my family found out what was going on, and they tried to help me, but I told them I was my own man, and I know what I was doing. One day I came in, and I found out that my whole family was gone. It hurt me so bad, Jesse, I didn't know what to do. My mother found out what was going on. She said, 'Son, you can't keep on living like this. We're gonna have to find some help for you.' And they put me in this place and got me dried out, so to speak. The biggest thing and the most important thing, I rededicated my life back to Christ. But what bothers me so bad, I see some of my friends still on the corner trying to do the same old thing. And I tried to talk to them and tell them it's wrong. They tell me I didn't know what I was talking about. But Jesse, the reason I'm telling you this story is because you sang God praises. And if you could tell

the story. Through one or two of the towns you go through, you might be able to reach somebody's daughter, just as somebody's son, maybe somebody's husband or somebody's wife before it's too late. Tears began to swell in my eyes as I thought about what the young man told me. And my mind began to run back what Jesus said one day when he said, what does it profit a man to gain the whole world and die and lose his soul? Something else I thought about. I thought about how God allowed man to set a goal. And some of us have reached that goal and went beyond the goal we set. And then seemed like overnight we let a little drugs like whiskey, wine, beer, crack, cocaine, or ice tear it down. I want to say this to the world today, especially to our youth. If anybody offers you drugs, I don't care what it is, whiskey, wine, beer, crack, cocaine, or ice. If you never hear my voice again, or you might not ever see my face, I like to tell the world, everywhere I go, and you can help me tell them, that Jesse Jeffco asked you to do this for me.

0: Matthew 4:4 reads, "Men shall not live by bread alone, but by every word that proceeds out of the mouth of God." We're living in very troubling times and dealing with complex situations that are literally driving us to our knees in prayer. God's Word is a sure and stable foundation to sustain us in our daily walk in these uncharted times. 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I'll be sharing a Bible verse and brief exhortation on the Word of God to give encouragement, explanation, and enlightenment to strengthen and inspire you as we both journey through these perilous waters of life. Isaiah 40:8 says, "The grass withereth, the flower fadeth, but the word of our God shall stand forever." 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

0: 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New Hope Apostolic Church, located at 166 New Street, invites you out on September the 20th at 11 a.m., where they will be celebrating their 41st church anniversary and Founders Day. The guest preacher will be Michael Thomas. The host pastor is Bishop Michael Walker. Bennett Memorial Missionary Baptist Church, located 165 Levinson Street, invites you out on Sunday, September the 20th at 3 p.m. to its Usher's 96th anniversary. The guest preacher will be Reverend Keontae Clemens. The host pastor is Reverend Ford Harrison. God's Final Call and Warning. 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On Monday, September the 28th, Bishop Cecil Bridgeforth. 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This is a black tie banquet event. This will take place on October the 3rd at the Ark Family Center, located 427 East Thomas Street, Danville. The service time is at 5 p.m. For ticket information, you can call Virginia at 434-421-7245 or Joyce at 434-306-8676. 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
1: Okay, these are the rules. Number one, all announcements must be either mailed, emailed, or delivered to our studios in person on or no later than 1 to 2 weeks on Monday prior to the date of the event. No exceptions. Number two, we will not take community bulletin announcements over the phone. No exceptions. Number three, any announcement received later than that will be omitted from the community bulletin. Number four, you must notify our studios no later than 12 noon on the Monday before the date of the event if there is a correction. It's your responsibility to provide us with the correct information. And number five, if your event requires attendees to pay an admission or registration fee, please consider contacting our Creative Services Department at WDVA by calling area code 434-797-1250. That's 434-797-1250. These are our guidelines, and as always, we appreciate your cooperation, and we look forward to continuing to serve you free of charge through the Community Bulletin at 1250 a.m. WDVA.
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mercy on me. That's all that sinner said in his prayer. Wait a minute. You see, while one prayed a prayer bragging, that sinner, he was sincere and ended up getting the blessing. Now, we don't want to make nobody mad, but I've seen some people who say that they're Christians walking around with their nose up in the air like they're above everybody else. Well, let me tell you, we're not supposed to put people down. We're supposed to pick them up. Now, it ain't nothing wrong with being proud, but don't be too proud. Because, my friends, what goes up must come down.

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4: Charles Dickens wrote, "It was the best of times, it was the worst of times." Words that still speak to Virginia's 5th Congressional District. While some families prosper, others struggle without insurance, employment, or life's basic necessities. 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And Congress watches with a lazy impotence that should stun all Americans into action. Meet Democratic Congressional candidate Tom Perriello on Friday, September 11th from 5 to 6:30 p.m. at Cherrystone South Education and Recreation Center, 19115 Highway 29 in Chatham, across from the Cherrystone Baptist Church. 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This is Richard Dixon, Chairman of the Pennsylvania County Democratic Committee.
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Top of the morning to you, Mississippi Mass Choir, Bobby Lifted Up, a great gospel school, 12:50 a.m. WDBA, 5 minutes after 7 o'clock. Good morning. I'm Lee Cameron. Thank you so much for letting us be a part of your day. Fair skies, 69 degrees, wind for the south at about 5 miles per hour. Today is September 11th, also known as often called 911. It was a sad, scary day back in 2001. It's a situation that changed the entire world. Well, the United States was attacked on its own soil. We'll give a tribute to that coming up at

0: 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Here's a look at the WDVA Sports Scoreboard. Last night, in Major League Baseball, the Atlanta Braves beat the Tampa Bay Rays 3-1. Houston Astros defeated the Philadelphia Phillies 2-1. Seattle Mariners edged out the Texas Rangers 4-3. New York Yankees 10, Colorado Rockies 3. Pittsburgh Pirates shut out the Chicago White Sox 2-0. In the NFL, San Francisco 49ers beat the Los Angeles Rams 27-7. In NCAA football, number 7 Florida Hurricanes defeated the Florida A&M Rattlers 77-7. Tonight at 7 p.m. on the ACC Network, number 27 Louisville Cardinals take on the Villanova Wildcats with ESPN the matchup predictor favoring Louisville 98.3%. Percent over Villanova at 1.7%. Then on ACCNX at 7 p.m., number 25, Virginia Cavaliers face off against the Norfolk State Spartans with the matchup predictor favoring Virginia 99% over Norfolk at 1%. On ESPN2 at 7:30, it's the Boston College Eagles against the Rutgers Scarlet Knights with Boston College favored to win 62.2% over Rutgers at 37.8%. Also at 7:30 on ABC, it's number 1 Ohio State Buckeyes against number 4 Texas Longhorns, with Texas favored over Ohio at 59.8% to 40.2%. 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
0: It's 7:11, and here's a look at the weather forecast brought to you by Miller Fuel and Convention Service of Gretna. There's a 20% chance of showers and thunderstorms at 3 p.m. today. Otherwise, it's going to be mostly sunny and hot. Look for a high of 94, light and variable wind. Tonight, it's going to be mostly cloudy. Low of around 70, 20% chance of showers and thunderstorms continues. And tomorrow, it's going to be a 50% chance of showers and thunderstorms, mainly at the 2 p.m., otherwise mostly cloudy with a high of 89, light and variable wind. Right now, we've got fair skies, 70 degrees, wind for the south at about 5 miles per hour. 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
0: We got fair skies and already there for 71 degrees of great gospel, 1250 AM, WDVA, and streaming at WDVAradio.com. 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Governor Spanberger celebrates $7.4 million investment by Twain Lumber Company to reopen shuttered sawmill in Henry County. Danville IDA approves funds for the bridge project in the River District. Visitor spending reached $415.2 million in Danville and Pennsylvania County in 2025. And ceremonies and events to remember to the 25th anniversary of 9/11 attacks. Those and other stories are all coming up at the bottom of the hour at Great Gospel 1250 AM WDVA and streaming at WDVAradio.com. It's Tim Rogers and the Fellas here for you. Enjoy. On a fresh Friday with fresh new music, and music just sounds so good.

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1: Dan Spirituals on Williams Brothers of God said it. You can take that to the bank at WDVA. It's Marvin Sapp. I belong to you. On this, a fresh Friday with fresh new music. Music just sounds so good.

0: This is WDVA News. Yesterday, Governor Abigail Spanberger celebrated that Twain Lumber Company will invest $7.4 million to purchase and reopen the former Teal Jones sawmill operation in Henry County. Once operational, the facility will create 74 new jobs in the region, and the company will purchase more than $51.2 million of Virginia-grown forest products over the next 3 years. With the property secured, Twain Lumber Company will purchase new production machinery and upgrade equipment, enabling the sawmill to increase initial operational capacity from 80 million board feet annually to 108 million board feet at full capacity. This increased capacity will make it one of the largest southern yellow pine sawmills in Virginia. Earlier this year, Governor Spanberger signed bipartisan legislation creating the Commonwealth's first ever Farm and Forest Prosperity Plan. The law directs the Secretary of Agriculture and Forestry to develop and implement a comprehensive strategic roadmap focused on strengthening agriculture and forestry, the Commonwealth's number one and number three private industries. The Danville Industrial Development Authority has approved funds for a space that they hope will lead to more development in the River District. On Tuesday, the IDA approved authorizing a contract with CPL Architecture, Engineering, and Planning for $240,000. The funds will be used for architecture, engineering, and development services at 231 Main Street. The site is the former location of Lou's Antiques and is now being marketed as The Bridge. The property has been identified as a redevelopment opportunity. The current concept for the site, known as The Bridge, includes food and beverage spaces, micro-retail business spaces, anchor tenant spaces, outdoor dining, plaza areas, and landscaping and related site amenities. On Tuesday, the IDA also approved the new commercial tenant at Dan River Falls. The IDA approved a lease for Blue Cow Ice Cream Company for a portion of Unit 1 at 420 Memorial Drive, commonly known as the Guard Shack, and clinic building at Dan River Falls. They will also have an ice cream truck. The Blue Cow is an artisanal ice cream company that launched in Roanoke in 2017. They also have locations in Richmond, Virginia Beach, and Fredericksburg. The company will rent the space for just over $15,000 a year and will begin in June of next year. Visitor spending for Danville and Pennsylvania County reached $415.2 million last year, a 50.9% increase over 2024 figures. Tourism supported 3,941 jobs in the region and generated $18.7 million in local tax revenue. According to the Virginia Tourism Corporation, tourism in Virginia generated a record high of $36.2 billion in visitor spending in 2025. Visitor spending increased 3.1% or $1.1 billion over the previous year, marking the fourth consecutive year of growth in visitor spending. Virginia welcomed a record $46.6 million domestic and international overnight visitors, marking an increase of nearly 1 million visitors and the second consecutive year of record visitation. Visitors spend $99 million per day in Virginia, up from $96 million the previous year, with dining, recreation, and other experience-based spending fueling much of that growth as travelers continue to prioritize meaningful travel experiences. As the nation marks the 25th anniversary of the September 11, 2001 terror attacks, here are commemoration ceremonies and events being held across our area. In Danville, the Danville Fire Department ceremony will be held at the Fire Department's headquarters at 600 Lynn Street at 8 a.m. today. In Henry County, it's the Henry County Memorial Stair Climb tomorrow at the Henry County Recreation Center, located at 395 John Red Boulevard in Collinsville at 10 a.m. North Carolina voters will decide whether to give a Democratic State Court Supreme Justice another term. Some groups in the Tar Heel State are calling on the public to understand the importance of the court and how past decisions have impacted their lives, such as environmental health and political power balances. Simone Perez has details.
1: More oral arguments will take place September 15th, 16th, and 17th, as the court has transformed into a front line for partisan fights in the state. Civil advocacy groups are calling attention to past and present decisions as a reason to learn more and get involved in state Supreme Court elections. Melissa Price Crum, outcome, with North Carolina for the People, says cases are not abstract legal ideas, but decisions that impact the lives of everyday people.
2: They become, you know, a parent like me wondering whether my child is going to get the education the Constitution says it has the right to receive. It's about whether do my kids have clean drinking water. And there's cases going in front of the courts right now that have to do with everyday issues that people worry about.
1: Republicans currently hold a 5-2 advantage on the North Carolina Supreme Court. In recent decisions, they've ruled against matters of equal funding for education and voting rights. I'm Simone Perez.
0: And that's WDVA News. I'm Lee Cameron.
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5: 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The church that is rooted by God can never be uprooted by man. The pastor is the Reverend Maurice Pearl.
0: It's 7:35, and right now we've got 71 degrees on the clear skies. This is Jackson Southern News.

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You're the Texas Boys. And don't you dare stop praising God.

0: 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You know what that means? That's right. Daily birthdays are announced Monday through Friday right about this time. And the daily winner or winners gets a free breakfast biscuit, along with either coffee, tea, or orange juice from McDonald's on Riverside Drive. Weekly winners get a meal from IHOP at 101 Teal Court in Danville. They're selected during the 2 o'clock hour every Friday afternoon. So make sure that you tune in during the 2 o'clock hour today for the grand prize winner. Now, before we get to the local birthdays, here are a few celebrity birthdays. If today is your birthday, you are in great company. The rapper Ludacris, he's 49 today. Movie actress Taraji P. Henson is 56. She was nominated for her first Academy Award in 2008. Her role in Empire earned her the Golden Globe Award for Best Actress in a Drama TV Series in 2016. TV actor Tyler Hoechlin is 39, best known for playing the role of the werewolf Derek Hale on the MTV drama Teen Wolf alongside Tyler Posey. He's also known for portraying Martin Brewer on Seventh Heaven, and in 2016 he was cast as Superman on the series Supergirl. In 2019, he began starring in the Netflix series Another Life. Movie actress Virginia Madsen, 65. She's an actress and documentary film producer who was nominated for an Academy Award for her role in Sideways, and she's also appeared in The Haunting in Connecticut and The Rainmaker. In 2019, she began starring in the DC Universe series Swamp Thing. The wrestler and wrestling manager and promoter Paul Heyman is 61 today. Baltimore Ravens wideout receiver Jay Flowers is 26 today. He was taken by the Baltimore Ravens as a first-round pick in the 2023 draft. Prior to that, he played college football at Boston College, and while at Boston College, he was twice named a member of the first-team All-ACC. He finishes with his collegiate football career with the most receptions, receiving yards, and receiving touchdowns in Boston College's program history. After being selected by the Ravens in the first round, he became the highest-drafted wide receiver in Boston College history. Movie actress Amy Madigan is 76 today. Remember her? Yeah. She's the Oscar-nominated actress who appeared opposite Kevin Costner in the sports film Field of Dreams. She gained fame for playing Gladys in the 2025 horror movie Weapons, and she received the 1986 Golden Globe nomination for her work on the movie Twice in a Lifetime. She's garnered more than 90 different credits throughout her long acting career. Pop singer, actor, Harry Connick Jr. is 59. Journalist Maria Bartiromo is 59. She was the first daily TV reporter for the broadcast of the New York Stock Exchange floor. She became the first journalist to be inducted into the Cable Hall of Fame in 2011. She worked in the coat check room of her family's Italian restaurant before her fame, and she co-hosted The Closing Bell and was an editor for the Wall Street Journal Report as well. She appeared in the Taking of Pelham 123 starring Denzel Washington. Also born today's date, voice actor Pinto Convig, the Dean of Hollywood Voice Men, who was the original voice of Disney's Goofy and Oswald the Lucky Rabbit and television's Bozo the Clown. He amassed over 350 project credits throughout his long and prolific career. Also, football coach Paul Bear Bryant, iconic University of Alabama football coach for 25 years, compiled a career record of 323-85-17 and led Alabama to 6 national championships from 1961 to 1979. When he was 13, he agreed to wrestle a captive bear, thus earning him the name of Bear Bryant. Now, on to the local birthdays. Got a couple. First of all, Octavia Inge, I'd like to wish you a happy birthday. Also known as Shawnee. Yeah. Today is her birthday. And Patricia Jeffries is celebrating her birthday today as well. Happy birthday to the both of you. We're going to mix these up and select our daily winner. And the daily winner is Octavia Inge, also known as Shante. All right, there you go. Both names get submitted for the grand drawing for coming up this afternoon during the 2 o'clock hour at Great Gospel, 1250 AM, WDBA. Anniversaries are next.
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7: Okay. 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
6: Slim Supreme Angels, Harry McKenzie, and the Highlight Juniors. 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
9: Give me you. Thus saith the Lord, the heaven is my throne, and the earth is my footstool. Where is the house that ye build unto me? And where is the place of my rest? For all those things have mine hand made, and all those things have been, saith the Lord. But to this man will I look, even to him that is poor and of a contrite spirit, and trembleth at my word. Isaiah 66, verses 1 and 2.
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JP, you blessed too? It's Kevin Style, the Psalms. Determine a win. It's 9-1-1, September 11th. 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

0: 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Listen, here's what happened on September 11th, 911 in 2001. There were some planes that were boarded by bad actors, as we call them, from a group called Al-Qaeda that took control of the four commercial airplanes. The Twin Towers, two of the planes were flown into the giant Twin Towers of the World Trade Center in New York. The Pentagon was hit by a third plane. A large one in the Pentagon, of course, as you know, is a large building near Washington, D.C., where the U.S. military works. In Pennsylvania, the fourth plane that was hijacked crashed in a quiet field in Pennsylvania because the brave passengers fought back against the hijackers. Why to remember it? The heroes were many people who showed incredible bravery. They were firefighters, police officers, and ordinary people who rushed to help others. Now, after the tragedy, people across the United States and the world joined together to support one another. Teachers and families used special age-appropriate books and resources like the National September 11th Memorial and Museum Lessons Plan to teach the kids about courage, kindness, and the history and what happened on U.S. soil. We'll have more to ask about the tribute to 911 coming up at Great Gospel, 1250 AM, WDVA, and streaming at WDVAradio.com.
1: Matthew 4:4 reads, "Men shall not live by bread alone, but by every word that proceeds out of the mouth of God." 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God's Word is a sure and stable foundation to sustain us in our daily walk in these uncharted times. 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I'll be sharing a Bible verse and brief exhortation on the Word of God to give encouragement, explanation, and enlightenment to strengthen and inspire you as we both journey through these perilous waters of life. Isaiah 40:8 says, "The grass withereth, the flower fadeth, but the word of our God shall stand forever." 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
0: And at 11 minutes after 8, here's a look at the weather forecast brought to you by Miller Funeral and Cremation Services of Gretna. Mostly sunny and hot today with a 20% chance of showers and thunderstorms after 3 p.m. with a high of 94. Light and variable wind. Tonight, mostly cloudy with a continued 20% chance of showers and thunderstorms with a low of 70. Light northeast wind. Tomorrow, mostly cloudy with a 50% chance of showers and thunderstorms, mainly after 2 p.m., a high of 89, light and variable wind. Tomorrow night, mostly cloudy with a 60% chance of showers likely, and a possible thunderstorm before 2 a.m. with a low of 68, calm wind. Right now, it is sunny. We've got 72 degrees, wind for the south at about 5 miles per hour. 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
8: Charles Dickens wrote, "It was the best of times, it was the worst of times." 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This is Richard Dixon, chairman of the Pennsylvania County Democratic Committee.
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0: 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Now, the cavalcade will start from Darby Road, highlighting sites that have been part of his life's journey. It will conclude with a leisurely procession down Industrial Drive to the Fellowship Hall of Disciples of Christ Church for the cookout. And this is taking place tomorrow, 4:30 to 4:45. Make plans to be there, okay? Shirley sees it for you now. And celebration on this, a fresh Friday, but fresh new music. Music just sounds so good, just like this one.

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0: At WDVA, we invite and welcome your participation in any and all of our contests or on-air promotions, and these are the rules. 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However, if the winner cannot pick up the prize themselves, the winner must call the station and make pre-approved arrangements for someone else to pick up the prize for them. WDVA employees and family members are not eligible to participate in contests, and contests such as Bible trivia or ticket giveaways you can only win once in every 30 days. All contest prizes, gift certificates, or prizes must be claimed within 30 days or forfeited. These are our contest rules. We appreciate you and our sponsors who help make these contests and giveaways possible, and thank you for letting us be a part of your day.
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0: Life in Favor. 73 degrees in a sunny sky is a great gospel. 1250 AM WDVA, streaming at WDVAradio.com. It is September the 11th, and of course we remember 9/11 when the terrorists from Al-Qaeda attacked the United States. Four American planes hijacked and then crashed into not only the Twin Towers, but also the Pentagon and into an open field in Pennsylvania. It's Mary Mary Shackles, a great gospel, 1250 AM, WDDA. Lord, we praise you.

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1: From the book of 1 John, chapter 3, verse 16, and it reads as follows. Hereby perceive we have the love of God, because he laid down his life for us, and we ought to lay down our lives for the brethren. Thought for today, loving others. One of a Christian's greatest challenges may be to love others. People, after all, are so inconsistent, they cause us pain, even when they don't mean to do so. Let's face it, loving others can be a real sacrifice, but it's a sacrifice we can't avoid if we want to follow Jesus. There you have it today, my friends, loving others. Day or night, you're welcome at Evening Light.
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0: Do you or someone you know have a birthday or an anniversary coming up? 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
0: Good morning. We've got 9 minutes in front of 9 o'clock, and right now we've got sunny skies, 75 degrees, wind for the south at about 5 miles per hour. Today it happens to be September 11th, 2026, 25 years since the bombing of the Trade Center. Both towers, south and the north and south. The north went first and then the south. And then there was a hijacked plane that flew into the Pentagon, and also a plane that crashed in Philadelphia. In a wide open field. Then on that day, of course, CNN broke the news. And at the top of the hour, we're going to have a timeline that I've obtained from a friend of mine at CNN. And we're going to let you hear that as to what happened on that particular day. Remember, that was early in the morning, and it started out like something like 6 or 7 in the morning. Then by 9 o'clock, 9:30. Then the plane started crashing into the World Trade Centers. That timeline coming up at WDVA.
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I'd love to hear from you. 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
1: And as promised, here's a timeline of the events that unfolded on the fateful morning of September 11th, 25 years ago.
2: Jim, just a few moments ago, something believed to be a plane crashed into the South Tower of the World Trade Center. I just saw flames inside. You can see the smoke coming out of the tower. We have no idea what it was. It was a tremendous boom just a few moments ago. You can hear around me emergency vehicles heading towards the scene. Now, this could have been an aircraft, or it could have been something internal. It appears to be something coming from the outside due to the nature of the opening on about the 100th floor of the South Tower of the World Trade Center. Police vehicles and fire vehicles are zipping by me here. We just have no idea. So to the south of the tower, we see some particles, also some gray smoke. Now the smoke coming out of the opening appears to be black smoke. This would indicate things are burning inside. We have no idea of what happened, but we did hear what sounded like an aircraft, and then a tremendous boom. Now, I don't know whether we could confirm that that was an aircraft or not. David, what did you hear? What would you say you heard? This is our cameraman, Dave Stolick.
3: Incredible explosion. Very, very loud.
2: How about you, hon?
4: Sounded like a bomb.
2: Well, it could be. It could be something internal as well. There are pieces of the superstructure of the World Trade Center sticking out, but a lot going in. As I say, this appears to be about the 100th floor of the South Tower of the World Trade Center. I hope we can get some further information from the newsroom up there, Jim.
5: Ollie, I'm just told also that our transmitter, which is on top of the World Trade Center, also took a hit, so we were briefly affected up here. One's memory has to go back to the other, another terrorist attack. One would hope it is not this time, but if it were a plane that crashed into the side of the building, you would imagine that there would be something on the ground that would be visible.
2: So that's true, Jim. I cannot see the ground from here. You recall back in, I believe it was 1945, when a U.S. Air Force plane crashed into about the 70th or 80th floor of the Empire State Building during a foggy night. This is the skies here, as you can see, are perfectly clear. So I'm starting to lean to the idea that perhaps this, whatever happened here, came from the inside of the World Trade Center.
5: Yeah, that incident back there in the 40s in the offices of Catholic Charities up on the 80th floor of the Empire State Building. This, of course, the new tallest building in town. Now, obviously, on the North Tower of the World Trade Center, something has either crashed into the World Trade Center. I'm just told that Metro Traffic is reporting that it was indeed a plane crash. If that's the case, where's the plane? I would ask. I don't see it in that live picture there. And one's thoughts obviously go back to a terrorist attack on the World Trade Center that created havoc there back in the early 90s. Ollie, any new developments that you
2: Jim,
5: can see from your vantage point?
2: You can see flames now. There is a fire going on that at that site. We don't know. Are you saying that Shadow Traffic is saying something about a plane?
5: Shadow Traffic is telling us that it was indeed a plane crash. Metro Traffic is telling us that it was indeed a plane crash. Now, I understand that you are over by City Hall, having been reporting on the political developments. Now, you are a good, 8, 9, 10 blocks away from the scene right now?
2: At least, Jim.

0: Park Row, and of course the World Trade Center is at least six or seven blocks away from us. I do see more flame now.
1: Okay, you can see, because we cannot see flame. We see lots of black smoke, but we can't see flame. All right, here's Ollie, if you have a monitor there, I don't know whether you do or not, but there is another picture in which we do see flame.
0: Right.
1: And we see a gaping hole in the exterior of the North Tower of the World Trade Center.
0: Exactly.
1: With smoke. Go ahead.
0: That's the south side of the North Tower of the World Trade Center. If this indeed was an aircraft, this has not been confirmed, it was heading south over Manhattan. And I did hear some kind of a screech or some kind of a wail before a tremendous boom. So I first thought it was a plane. Then I looked at at what was going on here and saw that perhaps it was internal rather than external. But we'll have to wait for official confirmation on that.
1: Now,
0: emergency vehicles, as you know, Jim, are really pouring onto the scene.
1: Sure, we can hear them in the background as you're reporting to us. Now, once again, what time was it, if you can recall, Ollie, when this took place?
0: We were right into the commercial break, and it was about a minute and a half before we came on, Jim, so work it out.
1: All right, Ollie. Now, I'm told by the control room that we're obviously trying to talk to people in that neighborhood who have been a little closer to it than you are, Ollie. Do we have any people to talk to?
0: Sure, we've got some people here walking away. Excuse me, sir. Did you see what happened?
1: All right, go ahead.
2: Yeah, I saw something like bombing.
0: Did you see anything hit the building, or did it come from the building?
2: That's the bomb. I think so. That's the
0: something
2: bomb.
0: Hit the building?
2: Yeah.
0: All right, thank you. All right, we got some other people. They're all rushing away from the site.
1: Don't blame him, especially that fellow with a little girl in his arms.
0: Did you see what happened, sir? Did you see what happened? What happened?
3: Well, I was in the PATH train, and there was a huge explosion sound. Everyone came out. A large section of the building is blown out around, like, the 80th floor.
0: Was it hit by something, or was it something
3: inside?
0: It was inside.
3: Because it looked out. Everything was coming out.
0: All the windows were coming out.
3: All the papers were
0: What
3: coming
0: is on
3: out.
0: The sidewalk?
3: I didn't see anything.
0: Were there any people hurt, do you know?
3: I just ran, and everyone in the PATH train just ran. I don't know if anyone was hurt, but I assume they were because the windows were all blown out.
0: All right, thank you.
1: Mm-hmm. Ollie, you would have to assume a very, very terrible situation if that indeed is the case, because I'm sure there were people up there in that World Trade Center. Now, we have lost, again, our transmitter is on top of the World Trade Center, so we apparently have consequently lost contact with Dick Oliver, but we are on the phone with an eyewitness. Rosa, can you hear me? Is Rosa there?
4: Hello?
1: Rosa?
4: Yes.
1: This is Jim Ryan here in the studio.
4: Hi.
1: What is your last name, please?
4: Cardona Rivera.
1: Oh, Cardona. Rosa Cardona Rivera. Tell us what you saw and heard, if you would, please.
4: Okay. I'm at 99 Hudson Street. I was standing outside, actually, at the side of the building smoking a cigarette. And I hear a plane, and I don't usually see planes in this area. Then all of a sudden, I saw it go right into to the World Trade Center. To the building.
1: So right, you saw a plane crash into the side of the World Trade Center.
4: Yes, sir.
1: And
4: I'm like on the 14th floor, so I was just like looking out, you know, because there's like a fire, something like fire staircase or something, you know, just like a little balcony. And I saw it go right into the building, and I was like, oh my God, you know. And I have, and it was a big plane. It wasn't, you know, a little plane. It was fairly big.
1: How big, can you tell us? Give us an idea.
4: I don't know. I would say it was like a plane that I board on to go, you know, to, well.
1: So this wasn't just a small Piper Cub or something that had gone the wrong way. And, of course,
4: no.
1: We would, the weather, I take it, where you are is just about picture perfect.
4: Picture perfect, yes. It's very clear outside.
1: So there would be the suspicion, then, that anybody who would drive a plane smack into the middle of the World Trade Center would have done it on purpose.
4: It would seem that either that or they lost control, but I can't see something like that. I mean, it was like right into the building, so, you know, and it was coming low, because if I were to see a plane that was going high, and then all right, but this was coming low, very visible.
1: Can you see the streets below the World Trade Center?
4: No, I cannot because I'm on Hudson Street.
1: You're on Hudson?
4: Yeah, I'm on Hudson Street in Franklin. So
1: you were out there grabbing a smoke when it happened?
4: Right.
1: What did the other people do when they heard the noise?
4: Well, there was noise. I'm up on the 14th floor.
1: Oh, you were on the 14th floor.
4: Yeah,
1: I see.
4: So I'm not street level. I was up on the 14th floor, and I was just, like, looking out. You know, looking out, you know, just watching the scenery and when I saw the plane.
1: All right, Rosa, thank you very much. Talking with eyewitness Rosa Cardona Rivera on the 14th floor of a building very close to the World Trade Center in Lower Manhattan. And once again, Dick Oliver was on the scene down at City Hall reporting to us. However, our transmitter is located on top of the World Trade Center building, so that apparently caused our picture from that remote to just go out on us. But once again, yes?
5: No, I was just saying, I can imagine what the people there must be going through, given what happened there a decade ago.
1: Mm. Yes, Dave?
6: Well, a couple of things. Number one, if it indeed was a plane, the FAA or the control towers at one of the three major airports should have record of what's in the area. Sometimes they do vector planes around the southern tip of Manhattan. We might want to get a hold of Nick Gregory, who's a certified pilot and, again, flies through the area pretty regularly. Number two, even though planes typically are not that close to these buildings, with the possibility of anything from engine failure to hydraulic failure, you lose control of your ability to control aircraft. You can see right now probably police helicopters hovering right around the towers, but again, wind speeds at this point, not tremendous at all. Flying conditions
1: picture perfect
6: near
1: conditions.
6: Perfect.
1: And, of course, they would have to, under ordinary circumstances, have filed some sort of a flight plan. Mm. If it were a plane, according to the lady we spoke to, eyewitness just a few moments ago, she did see a plane go in there. Now, I'm told that it may be a twin-engine plane that simply smashed. It looks like it went head-on, smack into the World Trade Center building. One could only expect, given the weather conditions, given looking at that picture live right there, that it went smack inside the World Trade Center. And if that is the case, I'm afraid we've got a tragedy on our hands.
5: We've got something coming across the wire here, James, but actually it's nothing more than what you've already been reporting. Witnesses report hearing a huge explosion.
1: Yeah, well, we're looking at it. There's no doubt there was a huge explosion and fire. Lots of black smoke coming from that building. Black smoke, again, would indicate that the fire is nowhere near under control. I expect they have sprinkler systems in there.
6: Jim?
1: One second, Dave. I'm told we have a witness named Jim on the phone, an eyewitness. Jim, are you there?
7: Yes.
1: Jim, what's your last name, Jim?
7: Last name's Friedel.
1: Jim, tell us what you saw, if you would.
7: Well, I was looking out the window, and normally you'll see planes kind of flying low over the Hudson, but this is a large plane. It's something like a 727, and it was banking, and the only reason I kind of looked at it is because I thought it was rather low, banking very hard, and then it just drove right through the World Trade Center tower.
1: What's your vantage point there, Jim?
7: I am actually across the Hudson in Hoboken, but I have a clear view right at the World Trade Towers.
1: Now, it did seem to you that it was done on purpose?
7: You know, I don't know if I can say that, but it was a very odd type of turn. It was headed directly at the building. So whether that was on purpose or not, I can't tell. I don't know if he was trying to avoid or they were headed for it.
1: Describe that turn for us. Would you? Was it particularly heavily banked?
7: It was pretty heavily banked. Maybe 45 degrees. Hard to tell. It was kind of unremarkable because you do see planes fly through here. It was a large plane, like a 727, and that's the only reason I kept looking. And then it went right into the building. I just thought it was going to follow the river and keep on going, but it didn't.
1: Now, after the plane struck the building, from your vantage point, it apparently went directly inside.
7: That's correct.
1: And if that's the case, my goodness.
7: Yeah, actually, as the impact occurred, you could see debris flying out the other side.
1: So it apparently went right through We're looking at a live picture of the building right now, Jim, and what would we say? That would be about the 90th floor or so?
7: I can't tell if it went right through, but certainly debris was shot out the other side of the building.
1: Did you hear anything when it took place? Did you hear the crash?
7: Yes, I did. In terms of anything beforehand, though, no. I mean, I couldn't tell if the plane was in distress or anything like that, but certainly when it hit, there was a large explosion, and again, you had smoke and debris coming out the other side as well.
1: All right, Jim, thank you very much. I've been talking to Jim Friedel, eyewitness who witnessed the crash from Hoboken. Thank you, Jim, very much for giving us what you saw and heard. Just a few minutes ago, apparently a large plane, according to that eyewitness, Jim Friedel, vantage point from Hoboken, that as you look at the picture from our chopper now arriving at the scene, Jim Friedel in Hoboken said it appeared to bank sharply and smash directly, perhaps purposefully, into... Oh, my goodness.
8: Oh, God.
1: There's another one.
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1: Oh, my goodness. There's another one.
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1: Oh, my goodness.
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1: Now it's obvious, I think, that there's a second plane just crashed into the World Trade Center.
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11: It's 8:20, a great gospel, 12:50 a.m. WDDA. Sunny and hot today with a 20% chance of showers and thunderstorms after 3 p.m. Look for a high near 94, light and variable wind. Tonight, mostly cloudy with a 20% chance of showers and thunderstorms likely to continue. Expect a low to dip to about 70, light wind for the northeast. Tomorrow, mostly cloudy with a 50% chance of showers and thunderstorms, mainly after 2 p.m., high near 89, light and variable wind. Right now it's sunny, 78 degrees, wind from the south at about 4 miles per hour. Now, I mentioned I had a pair of tickets to give away to the George Strait show. I keep saying George Strait. It actually is the James E. Strait show at the fairgrounds for September 11th through the 19th. Now, these tickets are going to be good for next week, and I'm looking for caller number 5 right now at 797-1266 and 797-2265. If you call number 5, you'll get those tickets from Great Gospel, 1250 AM, WDVA, and streaming at WDVARadio.com. 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
9: Oh, I'm reminded when they used to have big meetings all back home from Monday through Sunday. 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

0: 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Congratulations to Cheryl Anderson of Danville. She won herself two tickets to the Danville Pennsylvania County Fair coming next week. 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Listen, I have been meaning to remind you of this, and before I forget, Danville Transit are going to modify services for the Three Sisters Marathon, which is taking place tomorrow, 6 a.m. until 1:50 p.m., and that's to accommodate the Three Sisters Marathon. So Danville Transit will modify the fixed route bus service. Now, during that time, Danville Transit will provide door-to-door service in certain fixed route areas. Some passengers will need to reserve a service in advance, so you may probably want to do that today. Now, fixed route services will not be available on the following routes and segments. Number 3, Edgewood-Stokesland route. Number 5, Edgewood-Stokesland route. Portions of the number 1, Kemper Road route, and number 3, Danville Estates route traveling inbound to the transfer center or hub along Memorial Drive, Holbrook Street, and Cleveland Street. South Main Street between Main Street and Central Boulevard as well. Now, signs will be posted at affected bus stops to notify passengers of the temporary service changes. During the service modifications, fares for a handy van and reserve a ride trips provided in place of fixed route service will be charged at the fixed route base fare. Passengers who may be affected are encouraged to plan ahead and make reservations when required. For more information or assistance with transportation arrangements, call Danville Transit. I've got that number right here. It's 434-799-5144. Again, that's 434-799-5144, or visit danvilletransit.com. Right now, it's 9:29. We've got sunny skies, 78 degrees, wind from the south at about 4 miles per hour. Good morning.
1: Matthew 4:4 reads, "Men shall not live by bread alone, but by every word that proceeds out of the mouth of God." We're living in very troubling times and dealing with complex situations that are literally driving us to our knees in prayer. God's Word is a sure and stable foundation to sustain us in our daily walk in these uncharted times. Tune in for the Bible verse of today on Monday, Tuesday, Thursday, and Friday at 3:05 p.m. and on Wednesdays at 4:05 p.m. for the Bible verse of the day. I'll be sharing a Bible verse and brief exhortation on the Word of God to give encouragement, explanation, and enlightenment to strengthen and inspire you as we both journey through these perilous waters of life. Isaiah 40:8 says, "The grass withereth, the flower fadeth, but the Word of our God shall stand forever." 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
2: Slim Supreme Angels, Harry McKenzie, and the Highlight Juniors. 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
0: 9:33, and you know what? 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

0: New York Day and Be Ye Transformed, a great gospel, 1250 AM WDVA, streaming at WDVAradio.com, sunny at 80 degrees, wind for the south at about 4 miles per hour. Listen, restoring kings and queens back to their place. There's a two-night revival that started last night, and if you missed last night, you definitely did not want to miss tonight. 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

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Yanceyville, Milton, Roxborough, Blanche, here's one by Brent Jones I think you'll enjoy. It's called Cry Holy. On a fresh Friday with fresh new music, music just sounds.

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0: See, I want you to like the song, but I want you to understand what the redeemed is. See, I believe church has gotten it mixed up, Asa, because we think the redeemed means you have to be perfect. No. Redeemed is I once was lost, but now I'm found. But watch this. Even though I'm found, I still got some issues. Love the redeemed. Crying holy and you not recognizing your redeemedness, you just being churchy. And the churchiness has run people away. We got to do
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Alta Vista, Evanston Lynch Station, I thought you might enjoy that. The day happens to be September 11th, the day that will change the world forever. The world will never, ever be the same. The day that Al-Qaeda attacked Americans on their homeland.

0: 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Update on the weather forecast right around the corner. Well, on this date in history, the Twin Towers of World Trade Center in New York were hit by two different planes. They crashed into them early in the morning. And then a third plane hit the Pentagon, a large building in Washington, D.C., where the U.S. military works out of. And the fourth plane, that one landed in a quiet field in Pennsylvania because the brave passengers fought back against the hijackers. Now, the question is, who are the heroes on that day? Well, that's easy to determine. Many people showed incredible bravery. People like firefighters, police officers, and other ordinary people that rushed in to help others. And you know, after the crash, they called it the pile. And that's where all the debris had fallen out, and there were just piles of bodies there. And after that, this is what, at that time, President George W.H. Bush had to say in response.
1: Today, our nation saw evil, the very worst of human nature. And we responded with the best of America. America and our friends and allies join with all those who want peace and security in the world. And we stand together to win the war against terrorism. This is a day when all Americans from every walk of life unite in our resolve for justice and peace. None of us will ever forget this day. Yet we go forward to defend freedom and all that is good and just in our world. Thank you. Good night, and God bless America.
0: Now, actually, the president was in Florida with some kindergartens and gardeners at that time, doing a speech there and encouraging them to continue in school and to learn everything that they possibly could. Promise you an update on the weather forecast. Here it is, mostly sunny and hot today with a 20% chance of showers and thunderstorms after 3 p.m. with a high near 94. Light and variable wind. Tonight, mostly cloudy. Continued 20% chance of showers and thunderstorms with a low of around 70. Light northeast wind. Right now, it's sunny, 82 degrees. Wind from the south at 4 miles per hour.
2: Matthew 4:4 reads, "Men shall not live by bread alone, but by every word that proceeds out of the mouth of God." 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I'll be sharing a Bible verse and brief exhortation on the Word of God to give encouragement, explanation, and enlightenment to strengthen and inspire you as we both journey through these perilous waters of life. Isaiah 40:8 says, "The grass withereth, the flower fadeth, but the Word of our God shall stand forever." 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
8: 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God is not against you, but he's very much for you. Jesus came that we might have life and have it more abundantly. I'm going to be looking for you. 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

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Congratulations to Natasha Hearson of Danville. She won a pair of tickets to the fair, so she and a guest are going to the fair. 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Miss Bessie Walls. I thought you might want like to hear this in a great Gospel, 1250 AM, WDVA. As Minister Bessie Waller.

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11: And you would see the mothers on the mother's wall, and they would be just saying, oh, glory to God. holiday. And on that mother's ball, you would have those little praying mothers that would pray with you in the midnight hour, and that would talk to you and tell you everything is going to be all right. Can I get a witness? And then after a while, you'd hear one of those mothers begin to mumble. And you hear that mother again.

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It is a fresh Friday with fresh new music. Music just sounds so good. It's sunny, 85 degrees, feels more like 89. Wind for the southwest at 3 miles per hour. Marketplace, about a minute and a half away at WDVA.

Well, if you're looking for some cheap laughs and wouldn't mind finding a bargain today, the Marketplace is just for you. And hey, you're in luck. It's about to begin. 434-797-1266, 797-2265. That'll get you in here. But first, let's lay down some ground rules. Businesses, stay away. Plus, we don't allow services. So the Marketplace isn't where you need to find spare work, but be sure to stay listening in because putting a job on that needs to be fulfilled is allowed, so someone may be looking for what you do. Also, we ask you don't sell firewood or handheld firearms. Other than that, please keep your list as brief as possible, maybe 4 to 6 items or so. Put as many cars on as you like. Call as much as you want within the week. And be sure to have fun. We wouldn't want it any other way. Once again, the Marketplace is going to be starting up in just a second, so stick around.

0: 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Waiting on your calls now. Good morning. You are on the air with the marketplace.
1: Good morning, Brother Lee. How are you doing today?
0: I'm doing fine. How about you?
1: We're doing good. Thank you, good Lord, for still alive, man.
0: Yes, sir.
1: Look, Brother Lee, I heard yesterday the gentleman was looking for that rotor box for this summer. Well, I talked to him the other week, and my wife can't get counts. I couldn't go out just any time. He told me, he said, call before you come. I called five times. I called him five times. He got a phone, so that boy, you can't get a hold to him. I'm going to go by there and try to him. And, you know, somebody shouldn't get on the radio and want to advertise something like that. Then you can't get in contact with him. A friend of mine called yesterday, so he called a friend of mine back. But what if I told him I had $1 million he can have? He just come down here and get it. And I said, but call before you come. And he called and called and called. I don't have to answer the phone. So he'll be out of $1 million.
0: That's right.
1: So I'm going to try to box up there. I've been way down in the country down here, next out of Texas County line. I'm going to try it up there, you know, just trying to get a little gas money. But that's all right. He got one free yesterday, so I'm glad he got one. But, you know, I did try to get a hold to him. I tried to get a hold to him. I couldn't ever do it, Brother Lee. It's not right when somebody tell you call them and you can't get a hold to them, you know, to work things out.
0: I totally agree with you 100%.
1: Yes, sir.
0: You know,
1: it kind of make me feel bad because I could never get a hold to him, you know. But anyhow, I just thank the good Lord. It's God in the morning. I hope you enjoyed it. Hope you have a blessed day. And remember my wife in prayer, Brother Lee. And,
0: okay.
1: So I need your prayers also, too. She's going through hard times at times, and she's struggling at times. And, you know, it's a bad situation. But God is good, and He's going to see us through it all. You know what I mean? He's a way maker. He'll make a way for us.
0: That's right.
1: And I just thank the good Lord for each and every prayer that people out there in the Radio Land heard me talking. I need that prayer also.

0: my wife need to pray us, and I really appreciate it.
1: Okay, all right.
0: Thank you, Brother Lee, and God bless you. You have a wonderful day,
1: God
0: man. You and the staff, and y'all doing a great job.
1: You're thank you now.
0: Brother Lee, and I appreciate it, brother.
1: Thank you now. Okay, you be blessed.
0: Good day. You too. Bye-bye.
1: Bye-bye now. All right, all I can say is the praises go to God, because, and a lot of people have heard me say, if God has given you a talent, what you do with that talent is your gift to Him. You can either do good with it or you can do bad. Man is always given two choices, good and evil. All right? And besides, we battle against those two principalities every day, don't we? Good morning. You're on the air with the Marketplace.
2: Good morning. How you doing today?
1: I'm doing fine, sir. How about you?
2: Well, I'm just blessed every day.
1: How's that church service going on down there?
2: Oh, it's been, I think, one of the best we ever had. And, we ain't had it for 15 years, mm-hmm. every year in September. And you get better and better every year.
1: Okay.
2: So, as far as I know, tonight would be the last night. Unless God see fit to carry over for another week, then if he see that fit, we'll do that too.
1: Okay.
2: But if anybody would like to come tonight, my office still stands. If you don't have a way, I'll come pick you up.
1: Okay. All right.
2: And, on Walsall Smill Road, about 2 miles on your left, when you turn off 86 going down, if anybody like to come out and visit with us.
1: Mm-hmm.
2: We got a preacher tonight from up in the mountains around Thomasville. So, I mean, he a good one. So, we had him a couple years, and he good.
1: Okay. When you said Thomasville, which Thomasville are you speaking of?
2: Now, when he said Thomasville, I'm not sure which one he's speaking of.
1: Okay, all right.
2: But he said he was up around Thomasville.
1: Okay, all right.
2: He'd probably be dressed in a white shirt and tie and a pair of bib overhauls.
1: Okay. All right.
2: He'd drive a dump truck. That's what he does for a living.
1: Okay.
2: This morning, if anybody that got into apples, I would like to buy a half a bushel or a bushel of apples, if anybody got any. And they can call me at 434-713-3959.
1: Okay. That phone number is 434-713-3959.
2: Yes, sir.
1: I got it.
2: All right, and I hope you have a blessed day.
1: And I pray that you do too, okay?
2: All right, thank you.
1: All right, sir, you be blessed now.
2: Thank you.
1: All right. All right, you heard the gentleman there. He's got that church service going on down there on Walton Mountain Road. Walton Mills Road. And you don't go down 86 and then you make that turn down there. Plus, he's looking to buy a half bushel of apples if anybody has any. He can be reached at 434-713-3959. That number again is 434-713-3959. Let's go ahead and take another call. Good morning. You're on the air with the Marketplace.
3: Good morning. How you doing?
1: I'm doing fine. How about you? I can. Can you hear me?
3: Yes, I can.
1: Good.
3: Awesome. Okay. First of all, I want to say happy birthday to my husband, Kasim.
1: Tell him I said happy birthday.
3: Thank you. And I want to say happy birthday to my aunt. Her birthday is today as well.
1: Tell her happy birthday for me.
3: Thank you so much. And I got a couple things I want to put on the marketplace this morning.
1: Go right ahead. You be my guest.
3: Two pair of Nike Dunk. One is black and white, and the other pair is yellow and black. They're size 10, 10 and a half, and I'll take 100 for both of those. And I also have two patio table umbrellas.
1: Did you say two patio umbrellas?
3: Yes.
1: Okay.
3: And one of them is a Nautica, and then the other one is just all of them is in, both of them is in good condition. Everything is in good condition.
1: Okay.
3: So, yeah, I take 25 a piece for those.
1: Okay.
3: I also still have the let out bed.
1: The sofa bed?
3: Yes.
1: Okay.
3: And I have a basketball court. and I was letting them go for 25 cents a piece. And a Monopoly game, like a voice over Monopoly game. And I take $15 for that.
1: Okay.
3: And my number is 434-370-4530.
1: All right, did I hear you say the number is 434-370-4530?
3: Yes, sir.
1: I got it. Thank you so much, okay?
3: Thank you. Have a blessed one.
1: You be blessed as well.
3: Thank you.
1: All right. Okay. Oh, before you go, you still there? She's gone. All right, she's got two pair of Nikes. I was going to ask her, are these women's Nikes or men's, but with them being yellow and black, I would dare say they probably are women's shoes. And she's got a pair of white ones, too. And she says they're size 10, and she'll take $100 for both pair. They're 10 and 10 and a half. She will take $100 for both pair. She's got two patio umbrellas, too. One is a Nautica brand. The other one, don't know what brand it is, but they're both in really good shape. She wants $25 for those. She's got that Monopoly game. That's $15. And she's got that pull-out sofa bed. And she's asking, no, she didn't give a price on that, did she? She's got those basketball cards, too. Those are 25 cents each. Give her a call. Here's her number, 434-370-4530. Again, that's 434-370-4530. Good morning. You're on the air of the Marketplace.
4: Yes, how you doing this morning?
1: I'm doing fine. How about you, sir?
4: Oh, everything's well.
1: Good.
4: I got a 72 Malibu Chevelle, automatic, 350, yellow block intake, yellow block carburetor. Everything is very little rust in the car.
1: Mm-hmm. Mm-hmm.
4: I'm asking $12,000 for you.
1: Okay.
4: It's a factory air car. And I got a aluminum trailer, 12x6, asking $1,800 for that.
1: Mm-hmm.
4: I got a gooseneck camper, 22-foot camper, sleep six. I'm asking $3,500 for it in A1 shape.
1: Mm-hmm.
4: Air, heat, everything works on it.
1: Mm-hmm.
4: My number is 434-713-2699.
1: All right, that phone number is 434-713-2699.
4: Yes, sir.
1: Got it. Thank you, sir. You be blessed, okay?
4: All right.
1: All right.
4: Thank you.
1: Uh-huh. All right, you heard the gentleman there. He's got an aluminum trailer, 12x6. He says he'll take $6,800 for that. He's got that gooseneck camper there. Says it takes $3,500 for that. He's got that 72 Malibu Chevelle 350. He's asking $12,000 for that. And it's really, really nice, too. All right, here's his number if you have any interest in any of the items that he placed on the marketplace. 434-713-2699. Again, that phone number is 434-713-2699. Good morning. You're on the air of the Marketplace.
5: Good morning, Mr. Lee.
1: Good morning.
5: I'm looking for an electric dryer in good condition and a reasonable price.
1: Mm-hmm.
5: My phone number is 434-250-3251. And if they can't get me right then, they can leave a message in their number and I'll get back with them.
1: Okay. All right. That phone number is 434-250-3251.
5: Yes, thank you.
1: Got it. Thank you so much, okay?
5: All right.
1: All right, you be blessed now.
5: Bye-bye.
1: Uh-huh. Okay, you heard the young lady there. She's looking for an electric dryer. And it needs to be in very good condition, too. All right, here's her phone number, 434-250-3251. If you don't get an answer, leave a message. She'll call you back. Let me give you that number again. It's 434-250-3251. We're going to take a break. And now some sponsors. We'll be right back at WDVA.
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0: 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All right, let's go back to the phones. 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Good morning. You're on the air with the Marketplace.
1: Good morning, Lee. How are you doing?
0: Jerry, I'm doing fine. How about you?
1: I'm doing fine, thank you.
0: Good.
1: Well, let's try these things and see what we do with them today.
0: Okay.
1: Let's start off with, I still got the shuttles from the come out of the weed room and Dan room on meals.
0: Right.
1: I just come by and we'll discuss the price on them and see if somebody, we can reach an agreement on a price on them.
0: Mm-hmm.
1: Right, and I still got the birdhouses for $12 each.
0: Mm-hmm.
1: I have got the wooden walking canes for $10 each.
0: Okay.
1: Got the hard plastic spray tank for $25.
0: Mm-hmm.
1: I got the mini football helmets for $1.50 each.
0: Okay.
1: And last of all, I've got the trees I want to get cut. Just give them to somebody for the firewood for all free.
0: Okay.
1: Yeah, the brush, they just cut the trees down, haul the wood away, the stairs, and I'll take care of the brush.
0: Okay.
1: Anybody's interested in any of this stuff, then give me a call, 434-685-3504.
0: Okay, that phone number is 434-685-3504.
1: That's correct.
0: I got it. Thank you so much, okay?
1: All right. Thank you, Lee. Have a blessed day. Blessed weekend.
0: You be blessed, and you have a great weekend, too, okay?
1: All right. Thank you.
0: All right. So my buddy Jerry there. And Jerry still has the shuttles that came out of Dan River Mills, and he says, come by and make him an offer on that. Also, he's got the wooden canes that he carved out of wood. Those are $10 each. He's got the birdhouses that he also carved those out of wood. Those are $12 each. He's got the mini football helmets, professional teams. Those are $1.50 each. And he's got about five or six trees he wants cut down. There's no fear of them falling on any power lines or any buildings or anything like that. They're going to hit the ground, straight across the road, onto the ground. He says you can have the wood for firewood. You'll need to cut it up and haul it away. Now, he says if you need help cutting it up and loading it, he'll be glad to do that. The brush you don't have to worry about. He'll take care of that, burn that later on. His phone number is 434-685-3504. That number again is 434-685-3504. Now, Miss Judy's going to be here 12 noon, and she has a word from the Lord, and we are anxiously awaiting to see what the Lord has laid on her heart. Studio lines, they're open, 797-1266 and 797-2265. The Marketplace is on the air. Go ahead, call us up. Listen, you're interested in CB equipment? Well, Kenneth Irby has a Galaxy Saturn CB base station. It's in great shape. He wants $300 firm. He's also got a Cobra 2000 CB base station. It has two speakers that come along with it. He wants $25 for that. He's got that four-tube Elkin amp with tubes in good shape. $300 he's asking. He's got a power scanner peak reading model PDC-700. That's a meter. He wants $50 for it. He's got the Turner Super Sidekick power mic for $20. It's black in color. Also, he's got a gray Turner Plus 3 power mic for $20. And he can send pictures of all of the items as well if you'd like to take a look at them. All right, here's his number, 434-251-4359. The number again is 434-251-4359. Good morning. You're on the air with the Marketplace.
2: Praise the Lord, Brother Lee.
0: Brother Billy Tate, how are you?
2: I'm doing great. Doing good. Wonderful.
0: Good.
2: Yes, praise the Lord. Hey, I want to call you and take, well, I got a few things to put on, but my brother-in-law said to tell you he appreciated it. A lady come by yesterday, she heard you repeat the Chrysler van yesterday. And anyway, they got together yesterday evening and sold the Town and Country.
0: Great.
2: He sold it, so we can take that off.
0: Okay, okay.
2: And also, my niece wanted me to tell you, she sold her tires yesterday also.
0: Okay, good.
2: So those tires, we can take those off.
0: Okay.
2: Okay, and let's see. I got the list right here. She still had the Kodak digital camera. and she's asking $80 or make an offer for that. Let's see.
0: Mm-hmm.
2: She has a electric wooden radio. It's shaped like a house. Works great. She's asking $20 for that.
0: Okay.
2: Has a battery operated Pepsi machine radio. It's shaped like an old Pepsi machine.
0: Mm-hmm.
2: She's asking $15 for that. And it's battery operated and it does work.
0: Okay.
2: Okay. And then she has a huge collection of DVD movies.
0: Mm-hmm.
2: The case, $1 each. And then she has some, I won't list everything, but a lot of baby items like baby stroller, car seat, bouncers, etc. All of these will be $10 each, and they can call her for more detail.
0: Mm-hmm.
2: 434-688-8783.
0: Okay. Phone number is 434-688-8783.
2: Yes, sir.
0: Got it. Thank you so much, okay?
2: All right.
0: All right, now.
2: A blessed day, and we'll talk to you soon.
0: All right. Be blessed, okay?
2: All right. Okay. Uh-huh. Bye-bye.
0: All right, this is Brother Billy T. Man, he's sounding really good. I'm glad he is recovering. Listen, a lot of the stuff they had on the marketplace, they have sold it. But they still have the Kodak digital camera. They want $80 for that or the best offer. Got an electric wooden radio. They are asking $20 for that. They've got another radio here. All right. And they want $15 for that. They've got a bunch of DVDs in the jacket or cover. Those are $1 each. And she mentioned some other items too. All right, they can be reached at 434-688-8783. That number again is 434-688-8783. Let's go ahead and take another break and acknowledge some more of the sponsors. We'll do that. Come right back at WDVA.
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0: 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Studio lines, they're still open at 797-1266 and 797-2265. Today happens to be the 25th anniversary of the bombing of the Twin Towers in New York City, along with the bombing of the Pentagon and the plane crashing into the middle of a field in Pennsylvania, in Pennsylvania. I'll get it together here. As the nation celebrates the 25th anniversary of the September 11, 2001 terror attacks, there are a couple of memorable commemoration ceremonies and events being held across the area today. One right here in the city of Danville, the Danville Fire Department ceremony will be held at the fire department's headquarters at 600 Lynn Street. That took place at 8 o'clock this morning. Now, that's important. You may recall, many of the Danville firefighters went to New York to help with the situation there. Now, in Henry County, it's the Henry County Memorial Stair Climb. It's happening tomorrow at the Henry County Recreation Center, 395 John Red Boulevard, Collinsville, at 10 a.m. And they climb those stairs to represent the flight of floors that they had to go up, okay? All right, the firemen, that is. We've been recapping some moments from September 11, 2001 here all morning long. We're going to do that again this afternoon as well. Let's go back to the studio lines. Good morning. You're on the air with the Marketplace. Good morning.
1: Good morning. I would excuse me.
0: Mm-hmm.
1: I would like to announce a yard sale for today.
0: Mm-hmm.
1: Starting at 1 o'clock until at 130 Mimosa Street, Danville, Virginia. We have designer children clothes, designer sneakers, name brand pocketbooks, men church suits, ladies' clothes, household items, anything you name, we probably got. And that's again starting at 1 o'clock today until at 130 Mimosa Street.
0: I got it, okay.
1: And if they need a telephone number, we have 434-404-2318.
0: All right, let me repeat that demo and make sure I got that right. That's 434-404-2318.
1: That's correct.
0: And it's at 130 Mimosa Street.
1: Yes.
0: Got it. Okay?
1: Thank you.
0: All right, you be blessed now.
1: Mm-hmm.
0: All right, you heard the lady there. They've got that yard sale going on today. 1 p.m. until it's going to be held at 130 Mimosa Street here in the beautiful city of Danville. The number to call is 434-404-2318. Again, that's 434-404-2318. The Marketplace on the air. Great Gospel, 1250 AM, WDVA. 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Renee says she still has that antique church organ that her church is wanting to sell. They want $1,000 or the best offer for it. You can call Renee at 434-251-1537. If you don't get an answer, leave a message. She will call you. That number again is 434-251-1537. All right, now, this is Joyce's list. She's got the king-size comforter set for $20. She's got one full-size sheet set. That's $10. She's got a like-new Black & Decker steam iron. $10. An area rug is 5 feet by 4 feet 6 inches. It's multicolored. She's asking $20 for that. She's got two sets of silverware. Those are $15. The ladies' white capri shorts, size 16. Brand spanking new. Those are $12. The wedding gown is a size 8. It is a beautiful gown. Has a train on it, too. It's white. When it was new, it cost $1,800. She's letting it go for $500. Now, if you're interested in these items, you need to give her a call. And by the way, she's still looking for the red bird statue for the yard. All right, here's the phone number, 434-791-2879. If you don't get an answer, leave a message. She'll call you. The phone number again is 434-791-2879. All right, now I need to take a look and find out where we are in terms of acknowledging our sponsors. Oh, we're going to shake. Good, good. All right, listen. Here's a white 13-inch cubic foot refrigerator. It's great for a shop or a garage. The owner says he'll let it go for $150. Also, he's got a full-size antique metal bed with springs for $200. A cherry wood dresser has five drawers. They want $125 for it. Also, they've got a pair of burgundy wingback chairs in great condition. Those are $150 a pair. They've got a 1970s Coke machine. On the side, there's that pull-out door. They want $200 for it. All right, here's the phone number. 434-429-0786. The number again is 434-429-0786. Good morning. You're on the air with the Marketplace.
2: Good morning, Lee. How you doing?
0: I'm fine. And yourself?
2: Fine.
0: Good.
2: After much phone this morning, I still have that white refrigerator for sale.
0: Mm-hmm.
2: Top and bottom. The last day.
0: Yeah. Wait. Okay.
2: The last day, I'm still looking for tree work, cutting down trees. For more information, give me a call at 434-441-1364.
0: All right, that phone number is 434-441-1364.
2: Yes, sir.
0: I got it.
2: Thank you. Have a good weekend.
0: You too.
2: Be blessed as well.
0: You as well, okay? Be blessed. All right. Now, number one, he says he still has that refrigerator for sale. It's white in color, top and bottom doors. That means freezer on the top, refrigerator on the bottom, right? Sure. Also, he's looking for some more tree work. Doesn't matter if they're large trees or small trees. You need them cut down, he'll do it. His phone number is 434-441-1364. All right, that phone number again is 434-441-1364. Listen, here is a pocket bulldog. Now, they say bully dog. It needs a new home. It's brown and black in color. It's about a year old. They do have papers with it. When they bought this puppy, they paid $1,400 for it. They were willing to let it go for $1,000. They also have a very nice gray sectional couch or sofa that seats eight people. Also has a footrest, and it's in great condition. They're asking $600 for that. Now, you can reach them at 434-357-7291. That number again, 434-357-7291. We're still taking your calls. It's not too late. All right. Here's a single mom. She's looking for a used lawnmower. This would be a push mower she's looking for, and it needs to be in good condition, too. She's got a budget. She can only spend $45 on it. Her phone number is 434-314-0448. All right, I'll give you that number again. That's 434-314-0448. All right. Now, Helen Poole still has the cold banana plants. She's going to give those away. She's also looking for a sitter for someone in the Ringo area, and she's still looking for the sewing machines to buy for a couple of people she's trying to teach how to sew. And her husband has a 2-ply vinyl replacement windows. Those are size 54 by 28. It says it'll take $30 for those. All right, they can be reached at 434-429-8638. That number again is 434-429-2638. All right. There we have it. Okay. As we continue with the marketplace, here's the line open. We'll take that one. Good morning. You're on the air with the marketplace.
3: Good morning. How are ye?
0: I'm doing fine. Rusty, how about yourself?
3: My phone was messed up. I don't know what the world was happening to. It wouldn't go through with y'all. I don't understand this.
0: You talking about yesterday?
3: Today.
0: Oh, today. What happened yesterday?
3: Yeah, just minutes ago, I tried to get through y'all, and I couldn't get through y'all. I don't know what's wrong with my phone. I got it from Cricket. But my brother, he fixed it to try to get back to you. I don't know what was wrong. It wasn't even ring or nothing. So I don't know what the world's wrong with this phone.
0: Mm-hmm.
3: But I finally got through you. A little late, but... got a garage sale going on today and tomorrow at 102 Judson Drive off Narragate Road. Got a single bed out there and a whole lot of other stuff out there. People just come by and look. I won't explain it all, but they come by and take a look. When I'm going to have some, just coming up Friday, I'm going to have 50 pounds of jewelry out there. It's a jewelry boxes and a whole lot more stuff for my aunts. It's going to be bringing up here just coming up Friday. So there'll be more added with a little bit I got out there. And still looking for the California raisin. Anybody that's got a Western Fly Wagon or a Western Fly Wagon or a tricycle they want to get rid of. Also looking for a greenhouse I can put my stuff in and sell out of. And I still have the $50 bill. Somebody's still interested in that.
0: Mm-hmm.
3: And they can call me at 336-432-5482.
0: Okay.
3: I'll come by 102 Judson Drive. I'd be glad to show it to them.
0: Okay. All right. The number is 336-432-5482.
3: Uh-huh.
0: Got it. Okay.
3: All right. Thank you. You be blessed. You have a nice weekend.
0: You too, Rusty. All right. That's Rusty calling in today. He's got that yard steel, seal steel going on. Still got the single bed out there. He's still looking for the garden house or a greenhouse. He's got that $50 bill. It's a Canadian bill. He'll sell that too. He's got all kinds of stuff he's going to give away. Anyway, you can reach him at 336-432-5482. All right, here's that number again, 336-432-5482. All right. Let's go ahead and take another call real quick. Good morning. You're on the air of the marketplace.
4: Yes, I have one thing. I still have the washing machine. It makes a noise when it's washing. I'll say $75 for it.
0: Okay.
4: But it still washes well.
0: Mm-hmm.
4: Makes a noise when it washes.
0: Okay.
4: They can reach me at 336-694-1100 and leave a message.
0: Okay. Let me see if I got that number right. Did you say that number was
4: 336.
0: I'm sorry.
4: That's okay. No problem.
0: I misspoke.
4: No problem.
0: I'm used to saying, all morning long, I've been saying 434.
4: 336-654-1100. 694. 694. 00. I'm located in Yanceyville, North Carolina.
0: Okay. I'm from North Kakalaki, too.
4: That's right.
0: Mm-hmm. Okay. All right, 336-694-1100.
4: And 75 for it. Well, like I said, it washes well. It's probably an easy fix, but I can't fix it, and I don't know what's wrong with it.
0: I understand. Okay.
4: Mm-hmm.
0: All right.
4: Thank you very much.
0: Thank you, and you be blessed, okay?
4: And you as well.
0: All right. Okay, you heard the young lady there. She's got that washer. It makes a noise. She doesn't know how to fix it. It's a simple fix, and let's face it, I don't blame her for not knowing how to fix it. I don't know how to fix stuff like that either. And I'm a man, but I am not mechanically inclined that way. things I know nothing about, I go to somebody who knows what they're doing. I stay in my lane. Okay. She wants $75 for it. You can reach her at 336-694-1100. The number again is 336-694-1100. All right. We have got to take a break at the knowledge of sponsors. We're going to do that. Come right back at WDVS.
5: Charles Dickens wrote, "It was the best of times, it was the worst of times." Words that still speak to Virginia's 5th Congressional District. While some families prosper, others struggle without insurance, employment, or life's basic necessities. 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This is Richard Dixon, Chairman of the Pittsylvania County Democratic Committee.
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0: That's going to do it for the Marketplace for this week. We'll do this all over again starting Monday at Great Gospel, 1250 AM WDV.

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young man came up to me and said, Reverend, I really don't want to sound like an eternal pessimist, but I really feel like I'm at the dead end of the road right now. Everything I undertake to do becomes a failure. I try to treat everybody right and I

0: Good afternoon, listeners. I'm Judy Fallon, and I am so very happy to be with you this Friday afternoon. I really mean that from the bottom of my heart, Mr. Cameron. I'm so happy to be here, you know?
1: I know.
0: Couldn't you tell when I came in I was glad to be here?
1: Yes, ma'am.
0: Yeah, you know what? I have been coming here for quite a few years, and I've gotten to know the staff, and I view them as my radio friends. And I'm always happy to see each one of them. That would be, of course, Mr. Cameron, Diane, and Gary. Those are the people that I see on a regular basis. And then, of course, you know, I look forward to being with you, being able to come and to be blessed to come because of an act of God that I can sit and share with you, as well as to receive what the Lord would say. My voice is a little different right now. Sometimes, you know what, my voice go through changes, Mr. Cameron. And I'm listening to it myself and saying, who is that? Where did that woman come from? But that's the way it is, you know. But for those of you that have tuned in, I say welcome. I want you to get your Bible, get a pen and a piece of paper, because I want you to write down a few things. I was pondering on the scriptures today as I was on my way here. Sometimes I do that, you know, just as I'm considering things. And that's what I did today. I pulled out the old Bible and got to pondering. And I fell upon the book of Jonah, as well as I want to bring into your remembrance the book of Acts chapter 12. And we're not going to be able to do both of these on today, but I'm going to start with the book of Jonah. And the reason I'm doing this is for the sake of planting or replanting or watering the seed of God that we have already taken in. We want to look at God. And one thing I want to say to us is that God means what he says. He really does. He means what he says. And I want to give us a refresher course in that today to help us to know that when we name the name of Christ, you know, he has been most gracious unto us in that God sent Jesus to die for our sins. It's amazing. He is a most gracious Father. Speaking of Father God, I want you to consider that. You know what? All of us have sinned and fallen short of the glory of God. But because Jesus shed his blood, we can get that thing right. But we want to get to a place in God where we take him seriously and take his word seriously, because we cannot really get away from God. He sits high.

0: And he looks very low. He sees us, and he sees over in us what we never thought was part of us, but he sees it. And when he is ready, he will reveal it to allow you and me to see what we had no idea at all was in us. This is why we want to be consistent in the reading of the Word of God. I'm going to say that again. There are some of you out there, you stay in the Word of God, and I applaud you. And none of this is by any means sent to beat you or to beat me. But the Word of God is so important. God is a gracious God. He's kind and he's merciful. And really, it's not because we're so good and we deserve it, but he allows us to know things about ourselves that we did not know. I want to say that again. God allows us to know and to see and to become aware of things that are part of us, that are in us, that we had no idea dwelt in our hearts, in our minds, in our thoughts, but they're very much there. And for that reason, as I was thinking and meditating, yet while I got to the scripture, listen, let me tell you what book God gave me. I'm looking in the book of Jonah. And it's such an old book, and it's such a familiar passage of scripture that I want us to consider the necessity of obedience. Did you hear what the Spirit of the Lord gave me right there? The necessity of obedience. The necessity of obedience. Did you know the Lord is looking for a people that will become obedient? Now, there's so many of you that are listening to me. You are there. But obedience, what that means is God wants us to do whatever he tells us to do. And you know something? He gives us time to get our minds straight and to understand that he really means for us to obey him. I know you already know this, but everybody doesn't. And I didn't come condemning. How can I condemn when I'm but flesh and blood? And I am trying to work out my own soul salvation. But I want to say it again. This passage that we're going to go into lets us know the necessity of obedience. But I want to add to that, in the book of 1 John, write it down, children of God. 1 John 1 and 9. The scripture writer gave us to know that if we confess our sins, may I say it like this, our acts of disobediences, our failures, if we confess it, then you know what? The scripture says that God is faithful and just to forgive us and to cleanse us from all our unrighteousness. That's very important for each one of us to hear afresh today. See, we've heard some things so often that maybe we have become dull of hearing. But you know what? I want you to separate yourself today in this sense. Separate yourself to the extent where you know that you personally are standing in the presence of God, as am I, because of Jesus Christ. And as we go into this particular text, I want you to focus in on hearing God for yourself. Now, Father, again, I come before you and I'm asking you, oh my God, to open up our ears afresh, that we might be able to hear you on an individual basis. Hear, God, let us hear. Oh, God, let us hear You speaking to me, speaking to the ones that are listening to me as individuals. None of us is casting this word off and leaving it to somebody else to hear. We come as your children, sitting together as a family. Them that know you, we sit together as one, waiting to hear what the Holy Spirit will say to us through that word. God, let that operate in us today. Deal with our hearts and our minds that we might really hear you speaking to us and not shove the word off and not feel condemned, but to understand that you're making us aware that there are some things that we need to take care of. Strengthen your people, God. Bless us to be grateful that we can come into your presence and hear the scriptures proclaimed. Amen. Now, did you hear that? The Spirit of the Lord led me to go into that prayer. But I'm going to start reading, and I want you to read along with me. We're going to start at Jonah chapter 1. And what my intention is to read three chapters. And I want you to read along with me. If by chance we don't get to three chapters today, perhaps when I come back, I'll pick them back up because I want to deal with it because there's something in there for us. Let's read now. Chapter 1. Now the word of the Lord came unto Jonah, the son of Amittai, saying, arise, go to Nineveh, that great city, and cry against it, for their wickedness is come up before me. But Jonah rose up to flee unto Tarshish from the presence of the Lord and went down to Joppa. And he found a ship going to Tarshish. So he paid the fare thereof and went down into it to go with them unto Tarshish from the presence of the Lord. You know what? We could throw right there a couple of things that would express what I just read to you. One thing we could say is you can run, but you can't hide. You can run, but you can't hide. Write that down as you are taking notes and understand that whoever you are, God is specifically speaking to you. I want you to know we're sitting as a class, so to speak, as a family. And this word is to reach all of the ears that are attuned in order that it might go into the heart and bring about an awakening. Just how important it is to understand that when God speaks, he expects something out of us. I'm going to read it again. Now the word of the Lord came unto Jonah. Okay. God knows each one of us on an individual basis. Many times our minds are filled with the thoughts concerning others. But today I want you to begin to do it a little different and to focus in on, well, okay, what is God saying to me through this portion of scripture that this woman is loosing across the airwaves? I want to read it again. Now the word of the Lord came unto Jonah, the son of Amittai, saying, now God knows where we all are. How many of you know that? Do you not know Leon? Mr. Cameron raised his hand up, his fingers up as he approached the area. It's true. Now the word of the Lord, whose word was this that we're dealing with? How can we hear the word of God? One way is to get into the scriptures. I want us to become more diligent and becoming students of the word of God, whereby we read. We got to take it in. The word going into our hearts does it good. It brings us into understanding and knowledge. And God can clean these filthy hearts up as we get in the word. Look, I want to say it again. We must become a people that read the word. And then you know what? We must become a people afresh that sit under the word. We listen to it consistently in order that God's word can continue to go into us. And then, of course, that we may be able to get a greater understanding. We have a responsibility on an individual basis as a people that proclaim that we know our God is to become what? A people of the word. That must take priority over many things that we are doing. We got to begin to return to the scriptures, Mr. Cameron. I recognize that there's so many people are faithful to putting time in the word, but we need to hear what God is saying. Not your opinion, not mine, none of that. But we specifically need to get into the book so that we can learn how to recognize what is of God and what is of not of God. Now, let's look at this again, verse 1. Now, what? Specifically, it says the word of the Lord came unto Jonah, the son of Amittai. This is a directive that God is giving this man. He knew where he was. He didn't have to go nowhere and hunt for him. He knew directly where Jonah was, and he began to engage in a conversation with Jonah. He began to give him a directive, a specific word of instruction. Out of all of the people that were in the world at that time, there was not just Jonah, but he specifically began to speak to him. And see, we want that from God too. This is why some of us got to do a start over and get into the word of God and begin to be faithful to the scriptures so that we can get into a place where we can know God's voice, hear his voice, and then do what? Obey his voice. Do you see that? See? And then the second thing is we need to sit under teaching. We need to sit under teaching. Are you a member of the house of God? Do you go? Do you have a pastor that you sit and you listen to the word as it comes forth? We want to get more wrapped up and being people that seek after the word of God as it is laid out in the scripture. Now, I'm going to tell y'all something. I want you to know this. I believe in the ministry of the prophet. I really do. But I'm going to tell you what I really believe. I believe this word is greater than a prophetic word. Because sometimes, you might not like what I'm going to say, but I know it to be true. Sometimes people in the arm of flesh can make errors. Really. So the foundation of our doing, our believing, our hearing, our walking out is going to have to rest upon these scriptures. You see that? Because we believe that this is the unadulterated, true word of God. We must give it top priority. Sometimes we are more apt to seek after a word from the prophet and we lay the Bible down. Let's don't do that no more. Everything has its place. But what we want to do today is get back into taking time, studying and searching the scriptures, get in a good Bible class, sit under your pastor as he teaches, follow the scriptures as he expounds on the word. I'm going to say it again. What God is speaking about, his written word. Look at it. Now, the word of the Lord came unto Jonah. At that particular moment, we know that God was speaking, giving Jonah an assignment. He spoke direct to him. Okay, now, he left the written word for us of this thing that occurred in order that we might know that God will speak to us on an individual basis. Do you hear what I'm saying? But as we are here in this generation and this season of life, one of the primary things God is calling us to do is get back into the scriptures so it can do a work down on the inside of us. God will even cleanse our hearts, and he will take us from one level of understanding to another as we get in the word and we read and we hide the word in our hearts. And then you know what he'll do? He'll begin to open up your understanding. Sometimes you can be walking around somewhere and a scripture drop down to you that you have read, and it seems like right there at that point you get a greater level of understanding than you heard, than you did when you first heard it. Do you get what the Spirit of the Lord is saying? Listen again. Now the word of the Lord, this was God speaking direct to Jonah. And he said unto Jonah, arise, go to Nineveh, that great city, and cry against it. For there is wickedness. Their wickedness has come up before me. Now look, sometimes we can be comfortable and leaving the word and doing everything we want to. But if we spend time before God, some type of way he's going to communicate with us. I'm going to say it again. Let your basis be the scriptures. Get in the book and begin to read and take your time and learn how that God dealt with the people of old. Hide it in your heart. It's important to have it hidden in your heart, because you know what? The Lord will take that word that's hidden in your heart and he'll give you revelation knowledge. That's number one. What do I mean, revelation knowledge? He'll begin to reveal things to you. But we must go back into the book and study the pages. Okay, arise. So now looking at that from the natural, God was calling Jonah to an assignment. He had a job he wanted us to do. He wanted Jonah to do. He said specifically, go cry against it, for their wickedness has come up before me. Look at the wonder of God. He could have just destroyed the city, but he didn't. He raised up this man and gave him an assignment because he wanted to give them a chance to what? To repent and come out of sin. You know, sometimes, have you ever been in church sometime and you felt like the message was just to you? You heard it just that clear. Well, it was just to you. The Holy Spirit was speaking to you. Speaking to you through a vessel. Sometimes when you're reading, it's the same way. But now let's look at this. Verse 3. But Jonah rose up to flee unto Tarshish from the presence of the Lord, and went down to Joppa, and he found a ship going to Tarshish. So he paid the fare thereof and went down into it to go with them unto Tarshish from the presence of the Lord. Now, you know what? This is something I want to lift up for you, for Mr. Cameron, for my good friend Diane, my good friend Mr. Cameron, for all of us, and for you radio listeners. We can't get away from God. Do you hear me? There's nowhere that we can go that we can hide from him. There's no act that we can commit. There's no thought that we can have that God doesn't see very clearly and know why we did it, that we did it, where we did it, and what we did. Do you see this? The God that we live in. Look at verse 3. What are we doing? We are getting a good eyesight concerning some of the things people think. They think that they can hide from God. Sometimes we think that, you understand, even on down to the point of our motives. Our motives are not hidden from God. You know, we are planning to do something. It's in our appetite. It's in our thoughts. We doing it. You understand? And then we're trying to say, I didn't mean to do it. Or, I didn't know it was wrong. You know what? It's nothing that we can conceal about ourselves to God. Nothing. And that's a good thing for us to know. Sometimes we are immediately going to the lie mode. Now, y'all know I'm telling the truth. But the scripture is saying to me, to Mr. Cameron, to Diane, and to you, I know all things that you are very transparent in my presence. I see you. You can't hide. I know why you did it. I know where you did it. I know when you did it. I knew how you did it. See, before God, we are naked. Let's look at that. There's not one thought that you and I have. There's nothing about us that we can keep from God. Do you understand? Look at Jonah. He wasn't even thinking right here, Mr. Cameron. He thought he could get away. Has God given you an assignment, people? And you felt like if you leave town or if you go to another place that you didn't have to do it. That's what this looks like. Now, the word of the Lord came unto Jonah. In other words, God made specifically known to this man what his will was for Jonah. He knew. He had a one-on-one conversation with him where he gave him a specific directive. Now, I'm going to be honest with you about myself. There have been some times in my life that God, you know, I wasn't sure I was actually hearing from God. If I be honest with you, there's something that I heard concerning me in my times of being prayer and seeking God that I really was not sure that it was the Spirit of the Lord that was speaking to me, giving me this directive. I'm being for real about that, and God knows that I am. And you can come to that place where you're saying, God, you know, I need you to really give me more clarity on this. Because sometimes, you know, you hear in many voices sometimes. Sometimes I've had people come to me and tell me, God wants you to do ABC. But I was not 100% sure. And it's no problem in saying, God, I need you to help me with this. I need you to really give me a greater clarity with regard to what you're saying. What are you really saying to me? Sometimes you end up in that kind of place, but you got to be honest with God concerning that. Don't try to play games with God. Cause we can't do it. Cause he know what's going on inside of us. And I'm telling the truth. That thing that was manifesting to me, I couldn't get with it, you know. And if I be further honest with you, I'm still looking, saying, God, I need for you to really give me a settledness about this thing. I've been out here for a while, and it's not anything I lift up to brag on, because there's some that have been out here longer than me. When I say been out here, I mean I've been pulling on God and call myself doing what he tell me and all that. Not for a few years. But this thing, I couldn't wrap my mind around it. But I'm trusting God that at some point, God is going to give me such a clarity and I'm going to run to this thing. You understand me? But your heart, you got to know what God is saying to you. Look at verse 3. But now God was talking to Jonah. He was specifically giving him a directive. So we know that there's a point where God will give you clarity and you can be sure and very sure that you're hearing from God. Sometimes you're hearing too many voices. You're in the midst of too many people, and people have spoken things over you and told you, I see you doing this and you're going to do that. Sometimes what we have to do is get still before God and just be quiet and wait on him. And then, you know, when he's ready, he'll give us that clear voice. He will make his will plain to you. Do y'all hear what I'm saying? Did you want to say something, Ms. Cam?
1: I agree with you 100%. And, you know, this is the thing that's on my mind. It's one thing to read the Bible and to be able to quote scripture for scripture, but do you really understand it? The most important thing to me is being able to read the Bible and understand what the Word is trying to tell me. To me, that's the most important thing. Understanding it, and then I can live by it.
0: That's good, and that's true. And there are a couple of things that I would like to add to that. This is why God anoints and appoints a fivefold ministry. What is that? the teacher, the apostle, the prophet, the evangelist, the pastor. And he anoints those individuals and raises them up to give instruction. But this is also important that we follow behind them in our reading as we are you know, a good waiter can bring, you know, some people can bring you the best meal when you at the restaurant and they tell you all about it. But until you dig into it and begin to eat it, you don't get to involve yourself with the flavor, the savor of it and all of that. But as God sees you with a diligent heart and desiring and going behind your instructors and reading it and asking him, God, help me to really be able to understand more clearly what you're saying to me. I'm going to tell you, God is not somebody you got to beg, because he has chosen each one of you to be a member of the family of God. But one of the things we got to put forth in it is what? Some effort. And go behind reading people. And then, you know, another thing we have to put into it, meditation. What do I mean by meditation? I'm not talking about that stuff that have you tapping into demons and all that. No, I mean where you think on it. You know what it's kind of like is when you eating a good meal and you say, and you chewing it and you savoring it as it go down in you. Well, when we look at the word of God, it's somewhat like that in the sense that we thinking about it prayerfully. Lord, now what do this mean? And what do I do about this? What is that? You know what? And the thing is, God know our heart and God know how to answer us. I have had God answer me with some things when I really least expected it. Sometimes he answered me right on the spot. But because I kept mulling over that thing, I kept turning it over and over in my mind. You know how they speak about how cows, they chew that grass and whatnot. Can you imagine an old cow? You ever seen one have a mouthful and just regular chewing it down? And then they swallow it and they bring it back up. We got to get like that to some extent where we have it in our hearts and our minds and we turning the scriptures over and over again. That's one point of what we as individuals can do. But we do it by saying, now, God, I need to open up my understanding. And you can count on this. It's going to be a point somewhere that God is going to speak to you and give you clarity about that he's saying to you. Because it's not his will that we be in blindness and be ignorant. But one of the first things we need to do is go back to the basics. What am I saying? Get in a Sunday school. Get in a Bible class. Start back to church. If you don't watch it, you know, COVID and all of that still got you outside of the house of God. But you got to go with a prayerful heart. God, lead me. Where did you come from? Did you learn anything where you were there? Go and position yourself under teachers that have been appointed by God. Sometimes you might not know where to go, but I'm going to guarantee you this. God will lead, guide, and direct you. He'll put somebody on your path. Sometimes somebody will come and invite you. Different things. And you know, I'm going to tell you what, some of these Bible studies that we have on the radio, I think they're a blessing. They're a blessing to me because, you know what, I've been in the ministry for a long time, but I make no boast of that. I really do not. That is insignificant to me. But I do know that God is able to position you where you can get a better understanding. And then secondly, as you desire him and as you set yourself in the word of God and you begin to become like that cow and meditate. That's the word we're going to use. Meditate on what you read. Have you ever had like a bell went off inside of you and you, that's what that means. These are just simple ways that I have encountered God giving me understanding. But one of the best ways is when you sit in the house of God, especially when you are new at this and you begin to take your Bible and you take notes and you go home and read prayerfully. And when God sees your diligence, I'm going to tell you, he will orchestrate a situation whereby you can be comfortably fed and grow from the word of God that is being sown in you. And you get good understanding. When I was a kid, Camilla Fallon kept us in something. I'm going to be honest with you. I was raised going to Sunday school, Bible school. I went to prayer meeting. All this stuff. Yes. And vacation Bible school. See, it's so many different avenues if you would but take them and become a student and prayerfully ask God, open up my understanding, lead me. And then sometime, if you call over here to this radio station, I know some people that I would direct you to help you. If you are willing to sit and be taught. I know a man by the name of Ernest Boxdale, quite a great teacher that spends much time in the Word of God. I know a Bible class over in my neighborhood, a Bible class or two that I would recommend for you. And not only that, I want you to continue, if you will, to tune into this broadcast. As you can see, Mr. Cameron, God has given me a new thing in terms of how he's taken me forth into the word. It's the Lord. He does it. Sometime he gives it to me one way, then sometime another. Why? Not to say anything about me, because I got issues and problems like everybody else. But when you stay before God and you humble yourself and you let him use you, he revealed things. That's how come I can come over here and talk and say what I say. Because it's really the Holy Spirit and not me. Let's look at it again. Now, the word of the Lord came unto Jonah. This is specifically about a calling. God was calling Jonah to an assignment where he wanted him to go warn the people. He was giving them an opportunity to come out of sin. You know, much like we would see preachers and prophets and whatnot. Look, but it was God using a vessel. God was using a vessel. God was about to do something. He was about to come through this city and do some damage because of the wickedness of the people. God sent warnings to give us time to correct ourselves. Isn't that a good God? That's a loving God. Sometimes God will speak to you. He'll tell you over and over again about something he wants you to do. It may not be a grand thing in your mind. It might be cut the TV off and read your Bible, take in some word. It might be a thing about change your diet. He does things. He orchestrates things and causes you to hear. And generally, when I've had those encounters, I knew it was God speaking to me through the Holy Spirit. Let me read it again. Now, the word of the Lord. We got to take in what? The word of the Lord. The word of the Lord. How do we get that? By getting in the book. Now, Jonah lived in a time that God was sending him with a direct message to warn the people that they needed to come up out of their sin. God was getting ready to move against them because of the great wickedness of that area. And he had purpose to, you know, destroy. But because of his grace and mercy, he spoke to this man, Jonah, and gave him a message to warn the people so that they could change their wicked ways. Look at that. Now, the word of the Lord, this was God's word that he revealed to Jonah. It was a very important message because God was not playing. I have had some friends that had prophetic ministries. They had to grow into it because sometime as they would share with me things that they had to say, they really didn't want to say it. But it was God's will. Listen, now what? The word of the Lord came unto Jonah, the son of Amittai, is saying, arise. He giving him a directive. I want you to get up. God give us directives. In fact, God gave me a directive sometime last week. He put something in me he want me to do. I had to repent and then begin to do it. I have no problem saying it to you. He said, get up and go to Nineveh, that great city, and cry against it. Now, see, his assignment was challenging in his view because he had to go cry against it. What that mean? Tell them about their mess. You see how it is. And Jonah didn't want to do that. Look, arise, go to Nineveh, that great city, and cry against it, for their wickedness is come up before me. But Jonah rose up to flee unto Tarshish from the presence of the Lord. Now, see how that go? What this is telling us is we cannot. Where is it that we can go, dear ones? Did you hear that? Where can we go to get away from God? See, his reaction was that I don't want to do it. I can't do it. I'm not going to do it. Let me get away from here. Now, that sounds a little humorous, right? But that's actually what was taking place. Jonah heard him specifically. He knew what the will of God was for his life. Sometimes we do know the will of God for our lives. We just don't want to yield. This is what this text right here is leading out. But I want you to remember, you can't fool God, neither can I. Miss Cameron, you can't fool God, neither can I.
1: No.
0: You can't do it. God know when we know what he's talking about. He know when we understand him because he come to us in a way that he makes it clear. That's what's being demonstrated in this text. But Jonah rose up to flee unto Tarshish. Look at him. How you going to get away from God? It sounds foolish. It was. But some of us have that type of thinking. I ain't going to do this. Not me. And he went and found a ship. And the ship was going to Tarshish. So he paid the fare thereof and went down into it to go with them unto Tarshish from the presence of the Lord. Now look, this for me, for you, for Diane, all of us that are listening, it's not anything to throw off. I'm not throwing off. I'm just saying the word is the word. Whosoever will, you know, we take that in. And when we get to a place like that, we got a word hidden in us, based on what we studied in the Word of God, that when God started ministering to us to do things, that's what he wants us to do. And just like Jonah thought he could get away, sometimes we think we can pretend we didn't hear it, we forgot it, whatever, but it's not true. But the Lord, look, he tried to get away, but verse 4 said, but the Lord, God himself, sent out a great wind into the sea, and there was a mighty tempest in the sea, so that the ship was like to be broken. Look, when God wants you, you can't get away from it. This is what we're looking at here. Where can we go that God is not there? It's a good thing that God wants us. But sometimes what he asks us to do in our mind is so heavy and so far beyond our imagination, we don't want to do it. Now, let me tell y'all something. I told you before, I've been at the job where I worked in since I was 26 years old. I have not been 26 years in several decades. Decade upon decade upon decade upon decade. God specifically ministered to me about an assignment. 26. Let me be honest, because I feel I must. Look, I wanted to be married. I never hid that. I told y'all that before. I wanted to be married and have a few children of my own and all of that. That was my desire. And I had the opportunity to do that more than once. Believe what you want to believe. It don't really matter to me. But I'm just telling you the truth. But God had a different plan for my life. And he kind of told me no. Someone had asked me more than once. But the Lord told me no. I knew God was speaking to me. I didn't want to hear it. And the individual kept asking me. And God kept telling me, no, it didn't change. Why? Because he had a calling on my life, which I've been walking in for a very long time. I was very unhappy about it. I did not want to do it, but I had to yield because God is good. And he kept telling me, no, I couldn't pretend I did not know. But at the end of the day, on one level, I was glad I didn't do it. You know, those several times, I was glad I didn't. God had a specific assignment. So when God began to speak to you, he knows what you hear and what you don't hear. But look what God did. God has given us a lesson here. Listen, he demonstrated unto us, we cannot get away from God when he wants us. You know, he will allow us to exercise our will. Sometimes you go ahead right on and do it. Go on and do it. What you know God telling you not to do. You feel like you bigger than Mr. God. Well, I want you to know at one point Jonah thought the same thing. But in the end of this, we find that God had his way because it was his will. So for those of you that are young people listening to me, Miss Judy is not a young woman. I really am not. I started off at 26. And you know, I'm not telling you that I'm perfect, but I'm striving to be a better Judy today than ever before. I want that in my life. What I want you to know, it required that I had to give up some stuff. I didn't care for it, but I couldn't do nothing because I knew without a doubt that God was dealing with me. We see that here with Jonah. He had no doubt that the hand of God was dealing with him. And you know what? God can do the same thing to you because he is that God. If God wants you, he is the kind of God that you cannot get away from him. There's no way you can do it. Where are you going that you feel that you can get away from the will of God? Sometimes we don't understand, and God is so gracious and merciful. We can do some crazy stuff, but hear me today. Jonah's life demonstrates that you cannot get away from me if I want you. That's the way it is. And it has not changed because I told you, I've been around for a while, and I don't lift that up with pride or anything else. It's just a truth. And I've come to a place in my life where I know my days are shorter than they used to be. So some things I'm going to witness to just to be a blessing, not trying to be anything else but a blessing, and say, amen. God know how to deal with you to bring you to a yes. It's not anything vanity or pride in it, but it's true. If God desire for you to do a particular assignment somewhere, because God knows I did not want to do it. I thought what I did, I would be there for a year and gone on about my business. Because when a year was up, I looked up to God and said, can I leave now? And he spoke back to me and said, no. So Jonah is demonstrating to us this, you know the story. I got about 5 minutes, but I want us to look at God because he is that same God. Where do you think that you can go that you can get away from God? And it's not a bad thing either. Sometimes because we haven't come into the full understanding and the knowledge of just who God is, we think it's the worst thing in the world. But the truth of the matter is, those of you that are listening to Miss Judy, I want you to know that God has a plan and a purpose for your life. And this is the case with Jonah. God was making him to know his will for his life. But he didn't want to obey God. He wanted to do something else. But as we see the text, and let me give you that I am a witness. I know that when God has a will for you, he will deal with you quite lovingly and graciously to bring you to a place of understanding. Sometimes we just rebellious and don't care to hear it. I came out of a Baptist church that I yet love today. I'm not there today, But I love it. And at the time I went forth in ministry, but women in the Baptist church in this area weren't preaching like that. It was a no-no. But I knew God had said it to me, so I had to own it. Do you understand what I'm saying? When God gives you an assignment, when he has calling on your life, it didn't just come out of nowhere. It just poof. It manifested out of thin air. But do you not know the scripture concerning Jeremiah? That there was a point in time when God began to deal specifically with Jeremiah and allow him to know that he had a perfect will for his life. And there are so many other individuals in the book that are likewise. I'm coming to a place where I think I'm going to end this lesson. And you know what? I'm going to pick it back up again. But I want y'all to stay with me as we go into the book in a little different way. We're looking at the lives of individuals that, you know, God dealt with. And they were eyewitnesses to his move, what he did, how he went about things. We know that God is a God of grace because he was gracious unto Jonah, even in the midst of his rebellion and his disobedience. You've read this so many times. Y'all read it. Because what happened is God sent some things out on that water to let Jonah know, I said, I want you to do ABC. And finally, Jonah knew God was speaking to him through that storm. That's why he told those men, throw me overboard. He knew it wasn't about them, but it was about him. So let me put this out here just for your thought. Don't fear it, but know it. When God got a will for your life, you can't get away from it. You can't. What do I mean? Where you going to go to hide from God? This is what this man was doing, trying to get away and do his own thing. The people were scared on that boat, but this man knew that God, Jonah knew that God was calling him. He wanted him. And finally he yielded. But I want you to hold on to that. When God wants you, he knows how to reach after. You know, he's a loving God. He really is loving and kind. But you know something. In the Old Testament, as we look at it, and I'm just speaking of it because this is where we are. He demonstrated through the life of Jonah that, listen, he had a heart for those souls. Look at that too. They were wicked. Sometimes we wicked. Do you hear me? But God being a God of love, as we look in John 3:16, for God so loved the world that he gave his only begotten son, you know, that he gave him to give his life, that whosoever believeth in him would not perish but have everlasting life. God is a God of love. He has a plan and a purpose for our lives. And sometimes our rebelliousness and disobedience and unbelief calls us to have to experience some things we wouldn't necessarily have to experience if we could just say yes. But nevertheless, God is good. He's graceful. And I'm going to lead this lesson. But I want you to continue to tune in with me. And you know what I want to do? I want to acknowledge a gentleman, Mr. Cameron, who made it possible for me to be on this broadcast. I want you to do it for me.
1: Eric Wilson from Wilson's Funeral Home.
0: Uh-huh. I thank you for doing that. I needed you to help me. And that's why I kept pulling at you, you know. Mr. Wilson, I give you great honor. I really do. And I appreciate you making it possible for me to show up this day and come to begin a course of study that we have not finished with yet. I cannot tell you how it blesses me to be able to show up and to sow the word of God that God has placed in my belly, and know that we're going to be praying for you and those that you love. Now, listeners, I want you to continue to tune in each Friday that you can. And remember, I want you to read chapter 2 and chapter 3 in the book of Jonah, because I'm going to take my time with it. And we want to just get as much of it from the Old Testament as we can that will benefit us. One thing we surely know, because we know the end of the story before we get to it. We know that Jonah, amen, found himself over in the whale's belly. My God, we can create some situations for ourselves when we don't obey God. Have mercy on me, God. And God bless your people. And listeners, if the Lord say so, we will see ya next week. Call in if you like.
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3: Good morning. 64 degrees at 8 o'clock. It's Tuesday, September 11th. I'm Lee Harris. Here's what's happening.
4: Tuesday, September 11th, 2001. An ordinary day in New York City. At 8:46 a.m., that normalcy ends suddenly when hijackers from the terrorist group Al-Qaeda deliberately crash American Airlines Flight 11 into the 110-story North Tower at the World Trade Center. First responders immediately rush to help.
5: Dispatch, Captain Brown, right of 3, about the World Trade Center.
6: Yeah.
5: I'm on the 35th floor, okay?
6: Okay.
5: Just relayed to the command post. We're trying to get up. You know, there's numerous civilians in all stairwells. Numerous burn injuries are coming down. I'm trying to send them down first. Apparently, it's above the 75th floor. I don't know if they got there yet, okay?
6: Okay.
5: It's a free truck, and we're still heads up, all right?
6: Okay.
5: Thank you.
4: All 11 firefighters responding from FDNY Ladder Company 3, including Captain Patrick Brown, would be killed that morning. 441 first responders die as a result of the attacks, the largest loss of emergency personnel in American history. Just 17 minutes later at 9:03 a.m., it becomes clear that this is a deliberate attack when hijacked United Flight 175 crashes into the South Tower of the World Trade Center. At 9:37 a.m., a third hijacked plane, American Flight 77, is flown directly into the Pentagon, headquarters of the United States Department of Defense in Arlington, Virginia. Back in Lower Manhattan, at 9:59 a.m., the unimaginable happens. The South Tower collapses. Meanwhile, a fourth hijacked plane heads toward Washington, D.C. Passengers and crew aboard United Flight 93 learn from phone calls about the attacks that have already occurred. With this information, the passengers and crew storm the cockpit. In response, the hijackers crash the plane in an empty field outside Shanksville, Pennsylvania, just 20 minutes from Washington, D.C. All aboard are killed. Back in New York City at 10:28 a.m., the North Tower collapses 102 minutes after being struck. On September 11th, 2,977 people from over 90 nations are killed.

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Here's an update on the weather forecast. Mostly sunny and hot today. We can expect a 20% chance of showers and thunderstorms after 3 p.m. with a high of 94. Light and variable wind. And tonight, mostly cloudy with a continued 20% chance of showers and thunderstorms. Low of around 70, light northeast wind. Tomorrow, it's going to be mostly cloudy with a 50% chance of showers and thunderstorms. Mainly at the 2 p.m., expect a high of about 89, light and variable wind. Right now, we've got mostly sunny skies, and we're sitting at 94 degrees, which is the projected high for the day. 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Wind for the northwest at roughly about 5 miles per hour. This is First Mount Zion Baptist Church Choir. The Lord is blessing me on this fresh Friday with fresh new music. 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

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John Jones and the Believers, standing on the promises of God.

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0: Robert Joel Smith, Jr., age 61, of Danville, transitioned Thursday, September 3rd, at UVA Medical Center in Charlottesville, Virginia. Robert was born July 9th, 1965, in Danville, Virginia, and was the son of the late Robert Smith, Jr. and Ollie Mae Bay Smith. Survivors include three daughters, two sons, one sister, Pamela B. Mayo, and husband Michael of Danville, and two brothers, Michael Bays and Harold Bays, both of Danville, and a host of other relatives and friends. The funeral service will be conducted tomorrow at 12 noon from the chapel of Fisher and Watkins Funeral Home with the Reverend Patricia Daniel, eulogist. A viewing will be held 1 hour prior to the service. Online condolences may be submitted to www.fisherandwatkinsfuneralhome.com. Fisher and Watkins Funeral Home is assisting the Smith family. Darrell Howard Coleman, age 59, of Ringo, transitioned on Wednesday, September 9th, at his residence. Darrell was born July 17, 1967, in Halifax County, Virginia, and was the son of the late William Coleman Sr. and Hazel Hightower Coleman of Ringo. He was married to Kimberly Davis Coleman, who survives. In addition to his wife of the residence and his mother of Ringo, survivors include two sons, one stepson, two grandchildren, one sister, and a host of other relatives and friends. In addition to his father, he was preceded in death by two brothers and two sisters. The funeral service will be held Tuesday, September 15th at 1 p.m. from the chapel of Fisher and Watkins Funeral Home with Reverend Edward L. Pope, eulogist with interment with military honors to follow at Highland Burial Park. Visitation will be held on Monday, September 14th from 5 till 7 p.m. at the chapel of Fisher and Watkins Funeral Home. 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Fisher and Watkins Funeral Home is assisting the Coleman family. It is with deepest regret that we announce the death of Mrs. Mary Ardelia Gwynn Bigelow of Yanceyville, North Carolina, who passed yesterday at her residence. When arrangements are finalized, a list of survivors and service details will be announced. Condolences may be posted at www.FultonWaltonFuneralHome.com. Arrangements for Mary Ardelia Gwynn Bigelow are entrusted to Fulton Walton Funeral Home and Cremation Services, 219 Dillard School Drive in Yanceyville, North Carolina. James Thomas Cunningham of Alton, Virginia, passed peacefully Tuesday, September 8th at Riverside Senior Living in Danville. He was 91 years of age. He was born October 29, 1934 in Halifax County, Virginia. He was one of four children born to the late Larry Cleveland and Jenny Powell Cunningham of Alton. At an early age, James was baptized and joined Mason Chapel Baptist Church, where he served faithfully until his health began to decline. Throughout his many years of dedicated service, he served as a trustee and church treasurer. One of his most rewarding accomplishments was becoming a chairman of the deacon board. In 1961, James met the love of his life, Judith Ann Jeffries, and their union was blessed with three children, one of whom preceded him in death. He leaves to cherish his loving memory his devoted wife of 65 years, Ann Cunningham of Alton, Virginia, one son, one daughter, one sister, five grandchildren, two great-grandchildren, two great-great-grandchildren, one godchild, two sisters-in-law, and a host of nieces, nephews, other relatives and friends. In addition to his parents, he was preceded in death by his brother and a sister. A viewing for Mr. James Thomas Cunningham would be held from 4 until 6 p.m. today at Mason Chapel Baptist Church, 1200 Mason Chapel Road in Alton. A viewing and visitation for Mr. James Thomas Cunningham would be held tomorrow from 1 to 2 p.m. at Mason Chapel Baptist Church, 1200 Mason Chapel Road in Alton. Interment will follow in the church cemetery with military rites. The funeral will be held at 2 p.m. The service will also be live streamed. Condolences may be posted at www.fultonwaltonfuneralhome.com. Arrangements for Mr. James Thomas Cunningham are entrusted to Fulton Walton Funeral Home and Cremation Services, 219 Dillard School Drive in Yanceyville, North Carolina. It is with heaviest of hearts and deepest regret that we announce the death of Mr. Timothy Deshaun Richards, age 49, who passed suddenly on Sunday, September 6. When arrangements are finalized, a list of survivors and service details will be announced. Condolences may be posted at www.fultonwaltonfuneralhome.com. Arrangements for Mr. Timothy Deshaun Richards are entrusted to Fulton Walton Funeral Home and Cremation Services, 219 Dillard School Drive, Yanceyville, North Carolina. Ms. Sarah L. Evans, age 89, of Roanoke, Virginia, passed Thursday, September 3rd. 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With deepest regret, we announce the death of Mr. Gary D. Holloway, formerly of Caswell County, North Carolina, who passed Sunday, September 6. When arrangements are finalized, a list of survivors and service details will be announced. Condolences may be posted at www.fultonwaltonfuneralhome.com. Arrangements for Mr. Gary D. Holloway are entrusted to Fulton Walton Funeral Home and Cremation Services, 219 Dillard School Drive in Yanceyville, North Carolina. With profound sorrow, we announce the death of Mr. Henry Thomas James of Pelham, North Carolina, who passed Wednesday, September 9th, at Annie Penn Memorial Hospital in Reidsville, North Carolina. When arrangements are finalized, a list of survivors and service details will be announced. Condolences may be posted at www.fultonwaltonfuneralhome.com. Arrangements for Mr. Henry Thomas James are entrusted to Fulton Walton Funeral Home and Cremation Services, 219 Dillard School Drive, Yanceyville, North Carolina. With deepest regret, we announce the death of Miss Tina Dixon of Ruffin, North Carolina, who passed yesterday at the Yanceyville Rehabilitation Health Care Center in Yanceyville, North Carolina. When arrangements are finalized, a list of survivors and service details will be announced. Condolences may be posted at www.fultonwaltonfuneralhome.com. Arrangements for Ms. Tina Dixon are entrusted to Fulton Walton Funeral Home and Cremation Services, 219 Dillard School Drive in Yanceyville, North Carolina. Mr. James Leonard Robertson, age 78, of Pittsville, Virginia, departed this earthly life on Sunday, September 6th at Sovo Health in Danville. James was born May 20th, 1948 in Pennsylvania County and was the son of the late James Rudolph Robertson and Pearl English Robertson. In addition to his parents, he was preceded in death by his daughter, Cindy Robertson, and one son, Christopher Robertson, three brothers-in-law, and three sisters-in-law. Those left to cherish his memories are his wife of 58 years, Adelia B. Robertson of the residence, one son, two daughters, six grandchildren, two great-grandchildren, and a host of other relatives and friends. Funeral services for Mr. Robertson will be tomorrow at 3 p.m. at the Chapel of Miller Funeral Home with Bishop Gary Witcher officiating and Elder Louis Berger, eulogist. Interment will follow in the Burning Bush Holiness Church Cemetery in Pittsville. A viewing will be held 1 hour prior to the funeral service tomorrow. The Robertson family has entrusted the professional funeral services of Miller Funeral Home, Incorporated. It is with profound sorrow and sadness that we announce the passing of Mrs. Evelyn Miller Farmer, age 101, of Alta Vista, Virginia, who departed this earthly life on Tuesday, September 8th, at her residence. She was born August 24th, 1925, in Harrisburg, Pennsylvania, and was the daughter of the late Reverend John Miller and Ethel Tatum Miller. In addition to her parents, she was preceded in death by her husband, Edwin S. Farmer, four sisters, and two brothers. Ms. Farmer attended Pittsylvania County Public Schools, graduating from Northside High School in 1945. At an early age, she joined the Mount Airy Missionary Baptist Church, where she served for many years as a member of the Beautification Committee. Mrs. Farmer was a retired employee of the Lane Company in Alta Vista. Left to cherish her memories are a devoted daughter, one granddaughter, two great-grandsons, one brother, one sister-in-law, and a host of nieces, nephews, cousins, and friends. The funeral service for Ms. Farmer will be held tomorrow at 12 noon at the Chapel of Miller Funeral Home, with Pastor Larry S. Patterson officiating and Pastor Isaac Monroe eulogist. The interment will follow in the First Baptist Church Cemetery in Hurt. A viewing will be held 1 hour prior to the funeral service tomorrow. The family is receiving friends at 1206 Franklin Avenue, Alta Vista, 2 to 7 p.m. daily. The Farmer family has entrusted professional funeral services of Miller Funeral Home Incorporated. Albert H. Price was born January 27, 1949, in Danville, Virginia, to the late Flossie Mae Price and Ernest Howard. He was a loving son, husband, father, grandfather, brother, uncle, and friend whose life touched countless people. From an early age, Albert knew he was destined to accomplish great things. He graduated from John Mercer Langston High School in 1967, and after graduating from high school, he ventured to New York City, where he met the love of his life, Carolyn Robertson. Their love story will become the foundation of a beautiful family. Together, they welcomed their first two children in New York before returning to Virginia, where they settled to begin raising their growing family. In 1976, Albert learned the truth of God's Word and made those beautiful truths his own and dedicated his life to Jehovah. His faith became one of the most important parts of his life. He was passionate about the ministry and took great joy in teaching Bible truths to everyone he encountered. Albert's greatest legacy is the family of love he leaves behind, and he is survived by his devoted wife of 56 years, Carolyn Price, 6 children, 2 sisters, a brother, 9 grandchildren and 5 great-grandchildren, and a host of nieces, nephews, cousins, extended family members, his spiritual family, and friends who will forever cherish his memory. Albert was preceded in death by his parents and his sister. Though our hearts are heavy with his absence, we find comfort in the hope of seeing him again in a beautiful paradise on earth that is soon to come. Albert's life was a testament of love, faith, family, and service to others. He leaves behind not only memories, but a legacy of love that will continue through his children, grandchildren, great-grandchildren, family, and all those lives he touched. A memorial service will be held tomorrow at 12:30 p.m. at Kingdom Hall of Jehovah Witnesses, 107 Governor's Lane in Martinsville. Norris Funeral Services Martinsville Chapel is handling the arrangements for the Price family. 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Quentin Willard Thomas, age 95, of Danville, passed Monday, September 7th at the Sovo Health of Danville. Quentin was born February 2nd, 1931 in Danville, Virginia, and was the son of the late Junius Thomas and Bertie Lee Garland Thomas. He was married to the late Velma Lee Jackson Thomas. He leaves to cherish his memory 2 daughters, 4 grandchildren, 8 great-grandchildren, 1 great-great-grandchild, and a host of nieces, nephews, other relatives, and friends. In addition to his parents and wife, he was preceded in death by 3 sisters, 2 brothers, and a great-grandson. The family will receive friends and family at 112 Tate Street, Danville. 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That concludes the obituaries at Great Gospel, 1250 AM WDVA, brought to you by B&W Floral Designs.
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7: 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The church that is rooted by God can never be uprooted by man. The pastor is the Reverend Maurice Furl.
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Quick look at the weather forecast. Mostly sunny and hot today. There's a 20% chance of showers and thunderstorms after 3 p.m. with a high of 96, light and variable wind. Tonight, mostly cloudy with a continued 20% chance of showers and thunderstorms, low of around 70, light wind for the northeast. Tomorrow, mostly cloudy, 50% chance of showers and thunderstorms.

0: Storms mainly after 2 p.m. Expect a high near 89, light and variable wind. Right now, we've got a mix of some sun and some clouds, 95 degrees of current temperature. Feels more like 98, wind from the west at about 7 miles per hour. 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
0: 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Now, who's celebrating birthdays this week? Would you look at this? On Monday, Katie Jeffers celebrated a birthday, lives in Yanceyville. Katie, happy birthday to you. Tia D. Thomas celebrated a birthday, lives in Ringo. Happy birthday to you as well. Charlie Massey celebrated his 94th birthday on Monday. Happy birthday to you. By the way, there's going to be a celebration of his birthday, a parade through Almagro community, and a cookout. That's happening at 4 o'clock tomorrow afternoon. Let's see, Donovan Day celebrated a birthday this week as well. Donovan, happy birthday. Virginia Williams, happy birthday to you. And Messiah A. Betty, Beatty celebrated his third birthday. Happy birthday to you. Mary J. McGee of Danville had a birthday this week as well. Mary Jo, happy birthday. Look at this. Today, Octavia Inns, also known as Shawnee, celebrated a birthday today, lives over in Whitmill. Octavia, happy birthday. And finally, but not least, Patricia Jeffries celebrated a birthday today as well. Patricia, happy birthday. 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
0: 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Anniversaries are announced immediately following birthdays, Monday through Friday, but there's only one weekly winner, and the weekly winner gets a free meal from the Mayflower Restaurant on Riverside Drive. 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Any anniversaries this week? Yes, there are. Would you look at this, celebrating 24 years of marital bliss? Mr. Jimmy Lewis Stone and Phyllis Morenstone. Happy anniversary to you. They celebrated their anniversary on Monday. Also, Mr. Larry and Pearl Taylor celebrated their 14th anniversary. That was on Tuesday. Happy anniversary to you. All right, those are the two we've got in terms of anniversaries this week. We'll mix these up. Select our weekly winner. And the weekly winner is Mr. Larry and Pearl Taylor celebrating 14 years. Happy anniversary at Great Gospel 1250 AM, WDVA and streaming at WDVAradio.com.
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0: appears to have gone all the way through.
1: 20 minutes later,
2: it is September 11th, 2001. The United States of America is struck by four premeditated terrorist attacks. By the end of the day, 2,996 people from 62 different countries have lost their lives.
3: I was on recruit duty in Detroit, Michigan. We were watching the news, and our supervisor came out and said, our nation's been attacked. He said, your job has never meant more than it does today. Call your families, tell them you're going to be home late. The president and the people of the United States are going to need more Marines.
2: Less than a month later, President George W. Bush announces the beginning of the global war on terror.
4: The only way to pursue peace is to pursue those who threaten it. We did not ask for this mission, but we will fulfill it. The name of today's military operation is Enduring Freedom. These carefully targeted actions are designed to disrupt the use of Afghanistan as a terrorist base of operations and to attack the military capability of the Taliban regime.
2: As military forces make progress in Afghanistan, the United States turns its sights to Iraq and its tyrant dictator, Saddam Hussein. On March 20th, 2003, Operation Iraqi Freedom commences.
5: You know, General Mattis made it very clear to us that we're not there to occupy, we're there to liberate. And I think that's what we did. We swear an oath to support and defend the Constitution of the United States against all enemies, foreign and domestic. And our mission at that time was to secure objectives inside Iraq. And the Marines that were there on the ground and doing that performed absolutely magnificent.
6: The way it was in Afghanistan is basically how parts of 29 Palms, Bridgeport, and Camp Pendleton looks all in one. I was an SOR instructor out here, so a lot of my PT, physical fitness, hiking, and skills helped me with that strength. Oh.
5: I would go as far to say that any veteran of a prior conflict, be it Desert Storm, Vietnam, Korea, World War II, would be proud of the Marines that were there in 2003 and beyond in Iraq doing what it was their country asked.
2: Although Operation Enduring Freedom and Operation Iraqi Freedom have officially ended, the global war on terror is not yet won. It remains the longest running conflict in United States history.

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0: Serving five counties in Virginia and three counties in North Carolina.

Lord, we just want you to know that we love you. And we just want to love on you tonight. We want you to be the guest of honor in this house. And we just want to say...

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1: From the book of 1 John, chapter 3, verse 16, and it reads as follows. 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Thought for today, loving others. One of a Christian's greatest challenges may be to love others. 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Let's face it, loving others can be a real sacrifice, but it's a sacrifice we can't avoid if we want to follow Jesus. There you have it today, my friends, loving others. 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
3: Give me you. Thus saith the Lord, the heaven is my throne, and the earth is my footstool. Where is the house that ye build unto me? And where is the place of my rest? For all those things have mine hand made, and all those things have been, saith the Lord. But to this man will I look, even to him that is poor and of a contrite spirit, and trembleth at my word. Isaiah 66, verses 1 and 2.
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Welcome again now to the Bible verse of today with Elder Stanley Cousins. The Bible verse today is found in the book of 1 Corinthians chapter 11 and verse 3. But I want you to understand that the head of every man is Christ, and the head of the wife is her husband, and the head of Christ is God. If I was to title this Bible verse message today, it would be, Everything Has a Head. This scripture makes it plain that all of us have a covering. A covering is something that protects us. When we speak of spiritual covering, we're speaking of that which keeps us protected. We need to understand this, as the scripture says, that the head of every man is Christ.

0: up in this order, and we cannot get out of the order of God. And then we find out this, that the head of Christ is God. Even Jesus Christ has a head. So when people say, I don't want nobody to be over me, I am my own head. You are completely out of order with God. For God respects covering. God respects headship. If man has a covering, if a woman has her husband to be a covering, and if Christ has a covering, then certainly you need to have a covering. As I've been sharing for the past couple of weeks about the duties of man, the characteristics of a man of God and a woman of God, I want to conclude that we have to understand headship and spiritual covering. To walk around uncovered means that you are exposed to any type of thing. There are contaminants. There are things that can cause infections. There are things that can actually kill you because you are unprotected. When people go to the beach, they put on sun protection. Why? Because they want to protect themselves from the sun rays and the elements. We do certain things to protect ourselves. In the wintertime, we put on heavy covering. When it's raining, we put an umbrella up to cover us so that we don't get wet. So covering is what God created for us. But learning how to operate under headship is what really pleases God. All of us have a head, and everything should have a head. If you do not have a proper covering, then you are uncovered. And God desires all of us to be covered. If you're walking in fellowship with God, you should have spiritual covering and a pastor, a bishop, a priest. Whoever you are, you should be covered. Your children should be covered spiritually. There should be somebody over to make sure that your children are covered. As our children have now gone back to school, they definitely need to have spiritual covering over their lives. What we see happening today is so disheartening because there are so many children who do not have covering in their lives. God is not against people being covered. God wants everybody to be a head. And when God has you being the head and understanding what it is to be a head, then you will really know that you are following in the footsteps of our Lord and Savior, Jesus Christ. It is God's desire that we understand that headship does not mean to be abusive. It does not mean to be cruel, to treat people with harsh authority, but that we learn that as we also have to give account to one above us, that we too need to be able to be knowing how to carry ourselves in headship and in leadership. We can look at many things and see where some leaders have fallen, but just know those are examples of what we should not do. But the Bible will teach us how we should operate when we are operating in headship. So understand, everything has a head. Stay in the face of God and journey well.
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6: Charles Dickens wrote, "It was the best of times, it was the worst of times." Words that still speak to Virginia's 5th Congressional District. While some families prosper, others struggle without insurance, employment, or life's basic necessities. Yet many look on in disbelief as our federal government works to dismantle structures built during 250 years of democratic tradition. And Congress watches with a lazy impotence that should stun all Americans into action. Meet Democratic Congressional candidate Tom Perriello on Friday, September 11th from 5 to 6:30 p.m. at Cherry Stone South Education and Recreation Center, 19115 Highway 29 in Chatham, across from the Cherry Stone Baptist Church. Ask questions, hear where Tom stands, and learn what he intends to do in Washington. Join us for light refreshments and heavy political action. This is Richard Dixon, chairman of the Pennsylvania County Democratic Committee.
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0: Jim, just a few moments ago, something believed to be a plane crashed into the south tower of the World Trade Center. I just saw flames inside. You can see the smoke coming out of the tower. We have no idea what it was. It was a tremendous boom just a few moments ago. You can hear around me emergency vehicles heading towards the scene. Now, this could have been an aircraft, or it could have been something internal. It appears to be something coming from the outside due to the nature of the opening on about the 100th floor of the South Tower of the World Trade Center. Police vehicles and fire vehicles are zipping by me here. We just have no idea. So to the south of the tower, we see some particles, also some gray smoke. Now the smoke coming out of the opening appears to be black smoke. This would indicate things are burning inside. We have no idea of what happened, but we did hear what sounded like an aircraft, and then a tremendous boom. Now, I don't know whether we could confirm that that was an aircraft or not. David, what did you hear? What would you say you heard? This is our cameraman, Dave Stolick.
1: Incredible explosion. Very, very loud.
0: How about you, hon?
2: Sounded like a bomb.
0: Well, it could be. It could be something internal as well. There are pieces of the superstructure of the World Trade Center sticking out, but a lot going in. As I say, this appears to be about the 100th floor of the South Tower of the World Trade Center. I hope we can get some further information from the newsroom up there, Jim.
3: Ollie, I'm just told also that our transmitter, which is on top of the World Trade Center, also took a hit, so we were briefly affected up here. One's memory has to go back to the other, another terrorist attack. One would hope it is not this time, but if it were a plane that crashed into the side of the building, you would imagine that there would be something on the ground that would be visible.
0: So that's true, Jim. I cannot see the ground from here. You recall back in, I believe it was 1945, when a U.S. Air Force plane crashed into about the 70th or 80th floor of the Empire State Building during a foggy night. This is the skies here, as you can see, are perfectly clear. So I'm starting to lean to the idea that perhaps this, whatever happened here, came from the inside of the World Trade Center.
3: Yeah, that incident back there in the 40s in the offices of Catholic Charities up on the 80th floor of the Empire State Building. This, of course, the new tallest building in town. Now, obviously, on the North Tower of the World Trade Center, something has either crashed into the World Trade Center. I'm just told that Metro Traffic is reporting that it was indeed a plane crash. If that's the case, where's the plane? I would ask. I don't see it in that live picture there. And one's thoughts obviously go back to a terrorist attack on the World Trade Center that created havoc there back in the early 90s. Ollie, any new developments that you
0: Jim,
3: can see from your vantage point?
0: You can't see flames now. There is a fire going on that at that site. We don't know. Are you saying that Shadow Traffic is saying something about a plane?
3: Shadow Traffic is telling us that it was indeed a plane crash. Metro Traffic is telling us that it was indeed a plane crash. Now, I understand that you are over by City Hall, having been reporting on the political developments. Now, you are a good, 8, 9, 10 blocks away from the scene right now?
0: At least, Jim. We're at Park Row, and, of course, the World Trade Center is at least 6 or 7 blocks away from us. I do see more flame now.
3: Okay, you can see, because we cannot see flame. We see lots of black smoke, but we can't see flame. All right, here's Ollie, if you have a monitor there, I don't know whether you do or not, but there is another picture in which we do see flame.
0: Right.
3: And we see a gaping hole in the exterior of the North Tower of the World Trade Center.
0: Exactly.
3: With smoke. Go ahead.
0: That's the south side of the North Tower of the World Trade Center. If this indeed was an aircraft, this has not been confirmed. It was heading south over Manhattan. And I did hear some kind of a screech or some kind of a wail before a tremendous boom. So I first thought it was a plane. Then I looked at the at what was going on here and saw that perhaps it was internal rather than external. But we'll have to wait for official confirmation on that. Now, emergency vehicles, as you know, Jim, are really pouring onto the scene.
3: Sure, we can hear them in the background as you're reporting to us. Now, once again, what time was it, if you can recall, Ali, when this took place?
0: We were right into the commercial break, and it was about a minute and a half before we came on, Jim, so work it out.
3: All right, Ali. Now, I'm told by the control room that we're obviously trying to talk to people in that neighborhood who have been a little closer to it than you are, Ali. Do we have any people to talk to?
0: Sure, we've got some people here walking away. Excuse me, sir. Did you see what happened?
3: All right, go ahead.
2: Yeah, I saw something. It's something like bombing.
0: Did you see anything hit the building, or did it come from the building?
2: That's the bomb. I think so. That's the
0: something
2: bomb.
0: Hit the building?
2: Yeah.
0: All right, thank you. All right, we got some other people. They're all rushing away from the site.
3: Don't blame him, especially that fellow with a little girl in his arms.
0: Did you see what happened, sir? Did you see what happened? What happened?
4: Well, I was in the PATH train, and there was a huge explosion sound. Everyone came out. A large section of the building is blown out around, like, the 80th floor.
0: Was it hit by something, or was it something inside?
4: It was inside. Because it looked out. Everything was coming out.
0: All the windows were coming out.
4: All the papers were
0: What is on
4: out.
0: The sidewalk?
4: I didn't see anything.
0: Were there any people hurt, do you know?
4: I just ran, and everyone in the PATH train just ran. I don't know if anyone was hurt, but I assume they were because the windows were all blown out.
0: All right, thank you.
3: Ali, you would have to assume a very, very terrible situation if that indeed is the case, because I'm sure there were people up there in that World Trade Center. Now, we have lost, again, our transmitter is on top of the World Trade Center, so we apparently have consequently lost contact with Dick Oliver, but we are on the phone with an eyewitness. Rosa, can you hear me? Is Rosa there?
5: Hello?
3: Rosa?
5: Yes.
3: This is Jim Ryan here in the studio.
5: Hi.
3: What is your last name, please?
5: Cardona Rivera.
3: Oh, Cardona. Rosa Cardona Rivera, tell us what you saw and heard, if you would, please.
5: Okay. I'm at 99 Hudson Street. I was standing outside, actually, at the side of the building smoking a cigarette. And I hear a plane, and I don't usually see planes in this area. Then all of a sudden, I saw it go right into the... To the World Trade Center, to the building.
3: So right, you saw a plane crash into the side of the World Trade Center.
5: Yes, sir.
3: And
5: I'm like on the 14th floor, so I was just like looking out, you know, because there's like a fire, something like fire staircase or something, you know, just like a little balcony. And I saw it go right into the building, and I was like, oh, my God, you know. And I have, and it was a big plane. It wasn't, you know, a little plane. It was fairly big.
3: How big, can you tell us? Give us an idea.
5: I don't know. I would say it was like a plane that I board on to go, you know, to... Well,
3: so this wasn't just a small Piper Cub or something that had gone the wrong way. And, of course,
5: no.
3: We would... the weather, I take it, where you are is just about picture perfect.
5: Picture perfect, yes. It's very clear outside.
3: So there would be... the suspicion, then, that anybody who would drive a plane smack into the middle of the World Trade Center would have done it on purpose.
5: It would seem that either that or they lost control, but I can't see something like that. I mean, it was like right into the building, so, you know, and it was coming low, because if I were to see a plane that was going high, and then all right, but this was coming low, and very visible.
3: Can you see the streets below the World Trade Center?
5: No, I cannot because I'm on Hudson Street.
3: You're on Hudson?
5: Yeah, I'm on Hudson Street in Franklin. So
3: you were out there grabbing a smoke when it happened?
5: Right.
3: What did the other people do when they heard the noise?
5: Well, there was nobody. I'm up on the 14th floor.
3: Oh, you were on the 14th floor.
5: Yeah,
3: I see.
5: So I'm not street level. I was up on the 14th floor, and I was just like looking out, you know, just watching the scenery and when I saw the plane.
3: All right, Rosa, thank you very much. Talking with eyewitness Rosa Cardona Rivera on the 14th floor of a building very close to the World Trade Center in Lower Manhattan. And once again, Dick Oliver was on the scene down at City Hall reporting to us. However, our transmitter is located on top of the World Trade Center building, so that apparently caused our picture from that remote to to just go out on us. But once again, yes?
6: I was just saying, I can imagine what the people there must be going through, given what happened there a decade ago. Mm.
3: Yes, Dave?
7: Well, a couple of things. Number one, if it indeed was a plane, the FAA or the control towers at one of the three major airports should have record of what's in the area. Sometimes they do vector planes around the southern tip of Manhattan. We might want to get a hold of Nick Gregory, who's a certified pilot and, again, flies through the area pretty regularly. Number two, even though planes typically are not that close to these buildings, with the possibility of anything from engine failure to hydraulic failure, you lose control of your ability to control aircraft. You can see right now probably police helicopters hovering right around the towers, but again, wind speeds at this point, not tremendous at all. Flying conditions near
3: conditions.
7: Perfect.
3: And, of course, they would have to, under ordinary circumstances, have filed some sort of a flight plan. Mm. If it were a plane, that and it apparently, according to the lady we spoke to, eyewitness just a few moments ago, she did see a plane go in there. Now, I'm told that it may be a twin-engine plane that simply smashed. It looks like it went head-on, smack into the World Trade Center building. One could only expect, given the weather conditions, given looking at that picture live right there, that it went smack inside the World Trade Center. And if that is the case, I'm afraid we've got a tragedy on our hands.
6: We've got something coming across the wire here, James, but actually it's nothing more than what you've already been reporting. Witnesses report hearing a huge explosion.
3: Yeah, well, we're looking at it. There's no doubt there was a huge explosion and fire. Lots of black smoke coming from that building. Black smoke, again, would indicate that the fire is nowhere near under control. I expect they have sprinkler systems in there.
7: Oh. Jim?
3: One second, Dave. I'm told we have a witness named Jim on the phone, an eyewitness. Jim, are you there?
8: Yes.
3: Jim, what's your last name, Jim?
8: Last name's Friedel.
3: Jim, tell us what you saw, if you would.
8: Well, I was looking out the window, and normally you'll see planes kind of flying low over the Hudson, but this is a large plane. It's something like a 727, and it was banking, and the only reason I kind of looked at it is because I thought it was rather low, banking very hard, and then it just drove right through the World Trade Center tower.
3: What's your vantage point there, Jim?
8: I am actually across the Hudson in Hoboken, but I have a clear view right at the World Trade Towers.
3: Now, it did seem to you that it was done on purpose?
8: You know, I don't know if I can say that, but it was a very odd type of turn. It was headed directly at the building. So whether that was on purpose or not, I can't tell. I don't know if he was trying to avoid or they were headed for it.
3: Describe that turn for us. Would you, was it particularly heavily banked?
8: It was pretty heavily banked, maybe 45 degrees. Hard to tell. It was kind of unremarkable because you do see planes fly through here. It was a large plane, like a 727, and that's the only reason I kept looking, and then it went right into the building. I just thought it was going to follow the river and keep on going, but it didn't.
3: Now, after the plane struck the building, from your vantage point, it apparently went directly inside.
8: That's correct.
3: And if that's the case, my goodness.
8: Yeah, actually, as the impact occurred, you could see debris flying out the other side.
3: So it apparently went right through the... we're looking at a live picture of the building right now, Jim, and what would we say? That would be about the 90th floor or so?
8: I can't tell if it went right through, but certainly debris was shot out the other side of the building.
3: Did you hear anything when it took place? Did you hear the crash?
8: Yes, I did. In terms of anything beforehand, though, no. I mean, I couldn't tell if the plane was in distress or anything like that, but certainly when it hit, there was a large explosion, and again, you had smoke and debris coming out the other side as well.
3: All right, Jim, thank you very much. I've been talking to Jim Friedel, eyewitness who witnessed the crash from Hoboken. Thank you, Jim, very much for giving us what you saw and heard. Just a few minutes ago, apparently a large plane, according to that eyewitness, Jim Friedel, vantage point from Hoboken, that as you look at the picture from our chopper now arriving at the scene, Jim Friedel in Hoboken, said it appeared to bank sharply and smash directly, perhaps purposefully, into, oh my goodness.
9: Oh God.
3: There's another one.
5: Oh.
3: Oh my goodness, there's another
6: this
3: one.
6: This seems to be on purpose.
3: Oh my goodness.
10: Another
3: now
10: plane?
3: Now it's obvious, I think, that there's a second plane just crashed into the World Trade Center.

0: 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Come and let God usher in the Holy Spirit. On Friday, September the 11th, from 5 to 6:30 at the Cherry Stone South Education and Recreation Center, located 19115 Highway 29, Chatham, a town hall conversation with Tom Perriello. 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New Haven Baptist Church invites you to its revival September the 17th and the 18th. The service time is at 7 p.m. nightly. On the 17th, Pastor Antonio Myler Sr. and on the 18th, Pastor Sylvester Towns. The host pastor is Pastor David Barnett. The church is located at 16 New Haven Church Road, Milton, North Carolina. You are invited to school reunion at the New Hope Apostolic Church located 166 New Street on Saturday, September the 19th. It will be from 11 to 3. And then on Sunday, September the 20th, it will start at 11 a.m. The host pastor is Bishop Michael L. Walker. Appreciation Dinner honoring Minister David Barnett and Troy Sidnor on September the 26th from 3 p.m. until 6 p.m. This is open to the community. This is a free event. This is located at God's House of the Remnant, 609 King Street, Danville, Virginia, given by Jackie Russell. Prostate Cancer Awareness, September the 27th at 3 p.m. at the Benham Memorial Missionary Baptist Church located 165 Levinton Street in honor of Michael Stevens, Sr. This is organized by his wife, Dolly Stevens. Come get some information and give God glory. Together we can make a difference. These are the community events for this week. 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
1: Okay, these are the rules. Number one, all announcements must be either mailed, emailed, or delivered to our studios in person on or no later than 1 to 2 weeks on Monday prior to the date of the event. No exceptions. Number two, we will not take community bulletin announcements over the phone. No exceptions. Number three, any announcement received later than that will be omitted from the community bulletin. Number four, you must notify our studios no later than 12 noon on the Monday before the date of the event if there is a correction. It's your responsibility to provide us with the correct information. 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

Thank you for allowing us to be a part of your Friday afternoon, beginning of your weekend, and the first day of the opening of the fair here at Great Gospel. We just want to let you know we appreciate you from the bottom of our hearts. Listen, I'm going to give you my lineup to the top of the hour. I got coming to you now, Dottie Peoples. Oh, Lord, stop by here. And then if you're stopping by here, the McClurkin Family Project's going to tell you, we praise him. And because we praise him, we find everything by Lee Williams and the Spiritual QCs. But first, Dottie Peoples.

worship you. Oh, what an awesome God. Thank you for allowing us to be a part of your day here at Great Gospel, 1250 AM WDBA. I do want to remind you of the prostate cancer awareness that's going to take place September the 27th at 3 p.m. at the Bennett Memorial Baptist Church with information, early detection. You need to be there to get this information. This is one of the groups that's going to be there, the Jones Mockingbird. You can say, I'm in my Savior's arm when you get that information so you can get early detected.

a quick look at the weather forecast. Tonight, mostly cloudy with a 20% chance of showers and thunderstorm with a low around 70 degrees. And on tomorrow, mostly cloudy with a 50% chance of showers and thunderstorm.

0: storms, mainly after 2 p.m. with a high near 89 degrees. And tomorrow night, mostly clear with a 60% chance of showers likely and possible a thunderstorm before 2 a.m. with a low around 68 degrees. Right now, we are at 84 degrees here at Great Gospel, 1250 a.m. WDVA.
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7: Will you sink or swim?
8: Give me you. Thus saith the Lord, the heaven is my throne, and the earth is my footstool. Where is the house that ye build unto me? And where is the place of my rest? For all those things have mine hand made, and all those things have been, saith the Lord. But to this man will I look, even to him that is poor and of a contrite spirit, and trembleth at my word. Isaiah 66, verses 1 and 2.
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0: It is now time for the WDVA news, and our very own Lee Cameron is getting ready to bring you that win right now.
1: This is WDVA News. Yesterday, Governor Abigail Spanberger celebrated that Twain Lumber Company will invest $7.4 million to purchase and reopen the former Teal Jones sawmill operation in Henry County. Once operational, the facility will create 74 new jobs in the region, and the company will purchase more than $51.2 million of Virginia-grown forest products over the next 3 years. With the property secured, Twain Lumber Company will purchase new production machinery and upgrade equipment, enabling the sawmill to increase initial operational capacity from 80 million board feet annually to 108 million board feet at full capacity. This increased capacity will make it one of the largest southern yellow pine sawmills in Virginia. Earlier this year, Governor Spanberger signed bipartisan legislation creating the Commonwealth's first ever Farm and Forest Prosperity Plan. The law directs the Secretary of Agriculture and Forestry to develop and implement a comprehensive strategic roadmap focused on strengthening agriculture and forestry, the Commonwealth's number one and number three private industries. The Danville Industrial Development Authority has approved funds for a space that they hope will lead to more development in the River District. On Tuesday, the IDA approved authorizing a contract with CPL Architecture, Engineering, and Planning for $240,000. The funds will be used for architecture, engineering, and development services at 231 Main Street. The site is the former location of Lou's Antiques and is now being marketed as The Bridge. The property has been identified as a redevelopment opportunity. The current concept for the site, known as The Bridge, includes food and beverage spaces, micro-retail business spaces, anchor tenant spaces, outdoor dining, plaza areas, and landscaping and related site amenities. On Tuesday, the IDA also approved the new commercial tenant at Dan River Falls. The IDA approved a lease for Blue Cow Ice Cream Company for a portion of Unit 1 at 420 Memorial Drive, commonly known as the Guard Shack and Clinic Building at Dan River Falls. They will also have an ice cream truck. The Blue Cow is an artisanal ice cream company that launched in Roanoke in 2017. They also have locations in Richmond, Virginia Beach, and Fredericksburg. The company will rent the space for just over $15,000 a year and will begin in June of next year. Visitor spending for Danville and Pennsylvania County reached $415.2 million last year, a 50.9% increase over 2024 figures. Tourism supported 3,941 jobs in the region and generated $18.7 million in local tax revenue. According to the Virginia Tourism Corporation, tourism in Virginia generated a record high of $36.2 billion in visitor spending in 2025. Visitor spending increased 3.1% or $1.1 billion over the previous year, marking the fourth consecutive year of growth in visitor spending. Virginia welcomed a record $46.6 million domestic and international overnight visitors, marking an increase of nearly 1 million visitors and the second consecutive year of record visitation. Visitors spend $99 million per day in Virginia, up from $96 million the previous year, with dining, recreation, and other experience-based spending fueling much of that growth as travelers continue to prioritize meaningful travel experiences. As the nation marks the 25th anniversary of the September 11, 2001 terror attacks, here are commemoration ceremonies and events being held across our area. In Danville, the Danville Fire Department ceremony will be held at the Fire Department's headquarters at 600 Lynn Street at 8 a.m. today. In Henry County, it's the Henry County Memorial Steer Climb tomorrow at the Henry County Recreation Center, located at 395 John Red Boulevard in Collinsville at 10 a.m. North Carolina voters will decide whether to give a Democratic State Court Supreme Justice another term. Some groups in the Tar Heel State are calling on the public to understand the importance of the court and how past decisions have impacted their lives, such as environmental health and political power balances. Simone Perez has details.
2: More oral arguments will take place September 15th, 16th, and 17th, as the court has transformed into a front line for partisan fights in the state. Civil advocacy groups are calling attention to past and present decisions as a reason to learn more and get involved in state Supreme Court elections. Melissa Price Crum, Durham, with North Carolina for the People, says cases are not abstract legal ideas, but decisions that impact the lives of everyday people.
3: They become, you know, a parent like me wondering whether my child is going to get the education the Constitution says it has the right to receive. It's about whether, do my kids have clean drinking water? And there's cases going in front of the courts right now that have to do with everyday issues that people worry about.
2: Republicans currently hold a 5-2 advantage on the North Carolina Supreme Court. In recent decisions, they've ruled against matters of equal funding for education and voting rights. I'm Simone Perez.
1: And that's WDVA News. I'm Lee Cameron.
0: Danville and surrounding areas, get ready. The 10th year anniversary celebration of Hoop Don't Shoot. 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

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Meanwhile, Eric Waddell, Things Will Work Out. Do enjoy.

0: the song says, we need a blessing from you. Unless we get a blessing from you, Lord. Other than that, we know you will make everything all right. Listen, I won't let this play softly in the background. It's now time to go into the prayer room. And as I begin to look at the scripture, 2 Corinthians 4 and 8 says, we are troubled on every side, yet not in distress. We are perplexed, but not in despair. Persecuted, but not cast for, not forsaken. Cast down, but not destroyed. But verse 7 says something very particular. It says, but we have this treasure in earthen vessels, that the excellence of the power may be of God and not of us. So even as we look at the Bible, it tells us in Ecclesiastes, to everything there is a season and a time and a purpose under the heavens. If we have these treasures in earthen vessels, what are we doing with the treasures that we have? Are we using them? The Bible says we have not because we ask not. The Bible also declared that whatsoever you speak and believe, it shall be. The vessels that we have is we're not speaking. The treasures that are hidden is we're not believing. So we got to begin to understand that Hebrews says that faith is now the hope, things hoped for. So what are you hoping for in life? Quit complaining about all the things that are going on and continue to trust that God is in control. He still has a plan. He has a purpose. And we got to understand, no matter what we're going through, He is right there. The song I played before this one says that things will work out. But watch this. The catch is to it that you got to wait on the Lord. And the song says He will be right there. I want you to know that He will be there. He said He will never leave us, nor will He forsake us. And Isaiah also tells us that they that wait upon the Lord. So in your waiting, don't get so perplexed that you get overwhelmed. My God. But just trust and know that in your waiting, the Lord will strengthen you. You don't have to worry about fame because He's going to be right there. So once again, I want to tell you, I don't care what you're going through. We got to understand what the Bible says, that even though we are troubled on every side, we look to the right, there's trouble. We look to the left, there's trouble. We look in front of us, there's trouble. And we done already saw the trouble behind us. But I want you to know that even in all your troubles, you're not in distress. Why? Because things are going to work out. Father God, in the name of Jesus, I come before you as humble as I know how. First and foremost, God, just to say thank you, Lord. We thank you for a day that was not promised, but a day that you allowed us, Father God. And even as we're coming to the end of this day, God, we say thank you. We thank you for the rain. We thank you for the sunshine. We thank you, Father God, for life, health, and strength. We thank you for traveling grace and mercy. Oh, we don't want to leave out, Father God, that we thank you for the very air that we breathe. Because if it were not for you, who's on our side, Lord God? Oh, God, we thank you, Lord God, just because of who you are. Not the things that you can do for us, but the love that you share for us. The love that you gave for us. We say thank you, Lord God. Oh, Father, we have so many that are going through hours of bereavement, hospital, pains, aches, everything. It seems like if it ain't one thing, Lord God, it's another. But, Father, I pray even on this day, God, that they will begin to trust you like never before. They will begin to believe your word, Father God, says that we are more than conquerors. The word says that we are victorious. The word says that we are, glory to God, a peculiar people. We are royal priesthoods, royal kingmanship, royal princes. We are all of those things, Father God, because your word says we are. And Father, is no goodness of our own. But Father God, is because you love us just that much. And we say thank you, Lord. We thank you for our ups and we thank you for our downs. We thank you, Father God, because even in all this, you're still right by our side. So Father God, I ask you right now, God. Oh God, is there ever a time we need you? We need you right now, God. We need you every moment, God. Oh God, we pray even right now, Father God, that those that plan to go to the fair on this afternoon, God, with this evening, God, that you will shield and protect them, Lord God. Those that are traveling up and down the road, God, we pray that you shield and protect them, Father God. We pray, Father God, that they will ask you to lead and guide them, God. Oh God, if you lead and guide, Father God, we won't go wrong. So God, I thank you, because I'm reminded, oh God, about David, about Paul, when he says, those things that I do not want to do, I find myself doing. That lets us know, Father God, none of us are perfect, God. But all of us are in that work in progress, God. Oh, God, many times you have to take us back down to the potter's wheel. And, God, it's okay. Because you saw a wrinkle. You saw a spot that needed to be ironed out. So, God, you took the time, oh, God, to take us back down to the potter's wheel. You are the potter and we are the clay, God. Oh, mold us, God. Make us, God. Oh, work on us day by day. There's a song that says, he's working on me. But when he finishes with me, high glory to God, I come as pure gold. So, Father, I ask you to continue to work on us. And while he's working on each and every one of us, let us be patient with one another. Let us love unconditional. Let us love beyond, Father God. Oh, God, only we can do this is only with your help, God. Because your word said with you, we can do all things. And realizing, Father God, we can't do anything without you. So, God, we're asking you right now, Lord God. Oh, God, to help us while we're on our journey. Oh, God, we understand. I don't care how many agendas that we make, that you had a plan even from the foundation. And so, Father God, your plan overrides our agenda in the day. So, God, we ask you to bless, oh, God, from our house to the White House. I used to say from the White House to our house, but no, God, our house is just as important. Our house is just as needed. So, bless from our house all the way to, oh, my God, hallelujah, God. All the way to the White House. And God, bless all the radio listeners, God. Oh, God, keep them in your arms, God. Oh, God, and let something go out on the air, God, that will encourage them, God. Let something be said, Father God, that will lift them up where they might be weighed down. Let something, Father God, be said to encourage them that they can wave their hand and surrender and say, I can continue on. Because Paul said it best, I have not yet ordained, but I'm in a press, God. Ooh, hallelujah, God. Let them stay in that press, God. Oh, God, because we understand if they are in the press, Father God, that means they're moving towards you. So I pray right now, Father God, that you would strengthen them. Oh, God, give them all the strength that we need, God, because you said it in your word, the Lord is, and that means you're everything that we need you to be. You're our mother. You're our father. You're our husband. You're our wife, Father God. Oh, God, you are our friend, huh, God? When nobody else is around, we can always depend on you. You are our rock, Lord God. So, God, we need you. And we ask you right now to keep us, Lord God. Oh, God, keep us day by day. And, Father God, we'll forever, ever give you the honor, the glory, and the praise. And it is in Jesus' precious name that I do pray and count it done in Jesus' name. Amen and amen.
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4: God's enduring love. 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Psalm 136 and 1. God's love does not depend on how strong your faith feels or where you think you're doing. It remains steady through mistakes, doubts, and difficult seasons. His love surrounds you when you feel undeserving or uncertain. Let this truth bring comfort and the quiet assurance that you are never alone. In other words, he carries you sometimes, even when you think he's not there. Gracious God, thank you for your enduring love. Give me the rest and grace in the assurance that it never fades.
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Daddy told me if folk ain't talking about you, you must be doing something wrong. Can I get a witness? When they begin to talk about you, that means you're on the right road. I want to dedicate this song to all my haters. Can we do it?

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1: Everybody stand on your feet, ladies and gentlemen, boys and girls. Make some noise.

0: Good afternoon, everyone. Welcome to Talk More. I'm your host, Elder Kenneth Fister, along with my special guest today. At this time, I'm going to let her introduce herself again.
1: Apostle Diane Williams, Creative Life Worship Outreach, under the leadership of Bishop John Campbell of Bethaway.
0: Amen. She's been on so many times. That's why I said again. We're going to have Apostle to read the scriptures for us. We're going to be coming out of 1 Kings, the 17th chapter, verses 8 through 16.
1: Okay, and it reads as thus. And the word of the Lord came unto him, saying, Arise, go to Zarephath, which belonged to Zidon, and dwell there. Behold, I have commanded a widow woman there to sustain thee. So he arose and went to Zarephath, and when he came to the gate of the city, behold, the widow woman was there gathering sticks. And he called to her and said, Fetch me, I pray thee, a little water and a vessel, which I may drink. And as she was going to fetch it, he called to her and said, Bring me, I pray thee, a morsel of bread in thine hand. And she said, As the Lord thy God liveth, I have not a cake, but a handful of meal in the barrel and a little oil in the curl. And behold, I am gathered together two sticks that I may go in and dress it for me and my son, that we may eat it and die. And Elijah said unto her, Fear not, go and do as thou hast said, but make me therefore a little cake first, and bring it unto me, and after make for thee and their son. For thus says the Lord God of Israel, The barrel of meal shall not waste, neither shall the curl of oil fail, until the day that the Lord sendeth rain upon the earth. And she went and did according to the saying of Elijah, and she and he and her house did eat many days. Verse 16, and the barrel of meal wasted not, neither did the curl of oil fail, according to the word of the Lord, which spoke by Elijah.
0: Amen. We thank my sister for reading the word of God. And today we're talking about putting God first.
1: Amen.
0: And when it comes to putting God first, you got to be faithful. You got to be obedient. You got to have trust. It's a lot going on when you have to put God first, because you know we are a people that put ourselves first.
1: Even
0: after we become believers, the Lord have to deal with us because we still want to put ourselves first. We say, for God we live, for God we die. And I love the Lord. We say all this stuff, but God has to condition us and has to get us right. In other words, what I'm trying to say, he has to, the words that we speak, he make it be truthful. Because sometimes we just say stuff, even in the Bible, how the Bible say this, they say they love me with their mouths or with their lips, but their heart are far from me. So we're going to be talking about putting God first. And this lady, you know, this the same story. She had just, Elijah had just left the brook, and the brook dried up. And when the brook dry up, God has other means. And sometimes, you know, we look for God to do things the same way all the time. I remember there was a time in my life where I was going through a particular thing with finances. And so I had one year, I had yards. It was in the fall and the winter, so things was going out. So I had all these jobs. People was calling me. I ran an ad in the paper. But the next year, I went to the same people, and I'm like, I'm the same guy that worked for you last year. They were like, we don't need you this year, but God still made a way, but you have to put him first. She had to put God first. She put God first over her son. And see, I didn't want to go there, but a lot of us need to put God over our children, because sometimes our children are dear to us, but God will give us sometimes something to say or something to stop doing for them. And we just continue to struggle with that thing, because you be saying, like, that's my baby, that's my child. But God said, do this, because if you don't do this, they going to grow up a certain way, or they're not going to be able to make it in the real world. Mm-hmm. So this lady had to put God first. And when I say put God first, Elijah was a type of God, mm-hmm. if you can That's feel right. me. So she had to put him first. Mm-hmm. You can go ahead.
1: Uh-huh. And the song that just played, Try Jesus. Uh-huh. He will see you through. And in that song, he saw her through.
0: Amen.
1: She trusted the word that came out of Elijah's mouth, mm-hmm. because he said, thus says the Lord God. And when you speak God's word, you better make sure that's God speaking and not you. Mm-hmm. Elijah had a relationship that when God spoke, he could speak directly. God said it. A lot of times, mm-hmm. when we go to speaking stuff, we know God ain't said nothing, mm-hmm. but we try to get over on people. But this lady, and even in saying that, she had to have some kind of relationship with mm-hmm. God to know the voice, to know the command of God, to be that obedient. Because she started off and said, when she didn't mind giving him water, mm-hmm. but when he asked for the bread, then that's when the excuses came. Because she said, wait a minute, I just got barely enough for me and my son. And basically, we're going to eat this and we're going to die. Mm-hmm. But she had some kind of relationship to trust the words that are coming out of his mouth. That's why you take time to know people. That's why it's so important that you have a relationship. Mm-hmm. So when somebody speaks something to your life, good God Almighty, you better know it's of God and not of them. She trusted those words. She believed it. And as Pastor said, she did accordingly. It was no longer about me and my son will eat and die. I want to be obedient to the manservant of God. Because if he said it, so it is. So this is what we got to do. And he's already said, we got to begin to walk in obedience. When we Amen. Hear the voice of God, we just got to trust. The song says, try Jesus. If you try, and there was this thing that used to come out on TV all the time, the Hoover vacuum cleaner, mm-hmm. try it for 30 days. If you don't like it, you get your money back. Mm-hmm. You know what? I want to throw it out there. Try Jesus. Try him. And in 30 days, you ain't going to let him go. If you truly try him, don't get there and say, well, I tried Jesus and da, da, da, da. No, you got to truly try him. And everything ain't going to go peachy, I'm going to tell you now. But one thing he's going to do, he's going to be right there by your mm-hmm. side. And that's who she had by her side. The man of God that stood, as you said, in God's place, spoke the word of God. Mm-hmm. And it was the obedience that made her be sustained till the end.
0: Amen. And you know what I heard too? I heard that we have to live Christ-like, mm-hmm. our character. And I know what we say. I don't dot every I and I don't cross every T. God is still working on me. We said little stuff like that. But our character, this lady seen something, because this yes. lady was a Gentile. A mm-hmm. Gentile is simply a non-believer in Christ, we could say. But in verse 12, she said, so she said, as the Lord your God liveth, uh-huh. I do not have bread, only a handful of flour in a bin and a little oil in a jar. Mm-hmm. And see, I'm gathering a couple of sticks that I might go and prepare it for me and mm-hmm. my son and die. Mm-hmm. Then Elijah came back and Elijah said to her, do not fear, go and do as you have said, but make me a small cake first. See, but we have to live a certain lifestyle.
1: Yes.
0: No, I know what we say. Another thing we say, ain't nobody perfect. Mm-hmm. God know my heart. We always sin, but you got to live a certain character. Mm-hmm. This lady seen something in Elijah
1: yes.
0: to make her believe in his God, because mm-hmm. she didn't serve the God of Israel, mm-hmm. you know, but she said, as the Lord your God liveth. Mm-hmm. So we got to have a certain lifestyle too.
1: Yes.
0: Because sometimes, you know, when you hear the world talk about the church, everything ain't lies. Mm,
1: come
0: you know
1: on.
0: What I'm saying? Everything ain't lies. Mm-hmm. We need to pull up. We need to look in the mirror. It's so many things we need to do. We need to do, and so many things we need to stop doing, mm-hmm. because people are really running the church down.
1: Yes.
0: I don't know how I got on this, but
1: That's
0: people
1: right.
0: are really running the church down. And a lot of it is truth, because our character, we act one way in church, and then we act another way on our job, and then we act another way at the club. Oh, I ain't mean to say club.
1: You better go ahead.
0: You know, we got all these characteristics about us, but we're supposed to be Christ-like. And I know he's still working on me and he's still working on you. But some of us need to be a little further along. Mm-hmm. But you have to put God first. This woman put God first. Mm-hmm. And as you can see in this story, see, it takes trust. Mm-hmm. You got to trust. You got to have faith. You know, you can say, I trust him and I believe. You can say all that, mm-hmm. but you know, if you don't do it, that's a whole nother ball game.
1: Yes,
0: the scripture said, be ye doers of the word and not hearers of the word only. Because the Bible said, when you are a hearer of the word and not a doer of the word, the Bible said you deceive mm-hmm. your own self.
1: Yes.
0: It didn't even say Satan deceive you. It said you deceive your own self. Mm-hmm. This lady put God first. Mm-hmm. She put Elijah first over her son.
1: Yes.
0: Over her baby boy, mm-hmm. or her boo-boo, or whatever you want to call him. She did that. And God made sure that she was okay.
1: Yes.
0: The scripture said her and her household, Elijah, they ate until the end of the drought mm-hmm. because it was a severe drought going on.
1: Yes.
0: You know, Elijah had already went to Ahab and told him it wasn't going to rain for 3.5 years. You know, so then he went to the brook, and the scripture said, after the brook, see, God will provide, but you got to put him first.
1: Yes.
0: And see, our focus today, we're going to be talking about giving your tithes and offerings. And most pastors you talk to, if they be honest with you, they'll let you know, man, people ain't giving their tithes mm-hmm. and offering the way they mm-hmm. should be. I had a friend told me one time, he had another friend that had a church, and the church didn't last them about 4 months. So he asked the guy, he said, man, what happened to your church? Mm. He said, the people wouldn't give tithes and offering. Mm. I don't know why we want, it takes money to do everything. Mm-hmm. Don't nobody want your money. You know how some people, all the church want is your money. Y'all going in there. You know, people say all that stuff. You know, I probably said some of that stuff when I won't save too. But you save and you still saying it. You know, God don't need your money.
1: Come
0: but
1: on.
0: The, you know, but hey, the church do, the organization
1: yes.
0: do, because we have to, it's things that the church have to do.
1: Mm-hmm.
0: And sometimes, you know, I'm trying to be quiet. Sometimes when you're in a small church, you expect a pastor, I'm going to say that again, you expect a pastor and his wife or family to do everything because
1: mm-hmm.
0: he got a nice car.
1: Mm.
0: Then you'll say something about that, but you ain't did nothing to help him get that car.
1: That's
0: some
1: right.
0: pastors have good jobs.
1: Yes.
0: Some pastors have sense with it. Some pastors know how to invest. Some pastors know how to keep their head above water.
1: Mm-hmm.
0: But sometimes people run pastors down
1: yes.
0: like that, you know, talk about them so bad
1: mm-hmm.
0: because they are the pastor. They are shepherds. They are to see over you. They are to take care of you. They are to feed you, but
1: yes.
0: they can't feed you because you won't come to church.
1: Come
0: they
1: on
0: can't
1: now.
0: Feed you because you won't come to Sunday school.
1: Mm.
0: They can't feed you because you won't come to Bible study. But you always got some negative to say about your pastor. The pastor's under charge too. I don't know where I'm going. The pastor's under charge too. The pastor, he has to answer to God too. He's the under shepherd. He's under Jesus.
1: Mm-hmm.
0: So, you know, but this lady had to pick God first. You go ahead. Because we're going to talk about tithing some more.
1: He was going all right. You was doing all right. And see, what I love about it, Pastor, she said in verse 15,
0: uh-huh.
1: and she went and did. She
0: went
1: didn't stop and,
0: did.
1: And ask no question.
0: Yes.
1: Well, what about us? If I give you, we're going to lose out. Or, you know what, maybe next time.
0: Mm-hmm.
1: But she didn't say any negative thing.
0: Yes.
1: She just walked in obedience. The scripture said, and she went and did according to the saying of Elijah. And she and he and her house
0: did eat
1: many days.
0: Generation to generation. Ooh,
1: come on now. She didn't miss nothing. Why? Because out of obedience,
0: mm-hmm.
1: and you know, as you was talking about that, the tithes, I saw this little clip on Facebook thing, and it showed this lady, well, she was saying, well, I ain't giving my tithes, you just want my tithes for you. And all of a sudden, she said, well, took the benches away.
0: Mm-hmm.
1: She said, what happened? Said, well, you said the pastor is taking the money, so we don't have any benches. She said, well, I'll just go to the bathroom. She said, no, no, no. It takes water to flush the commode. Uh-huh. It takes carpenters to get the bathrooms to put the. I mean, she went down the whole list. Mm-hmm. The mics left, and then the church building itself left.
0: Mm-hmm.
1: And she said, "Well, what happened?" She said, "Well, you said the pastor is getting the money. So therefore, there's no building." She said, "Oh, I understand now. Sometimes it has to be broken down to people so that they can get understanding. But like you said, as soon as they start talking about tithes, well, I ain't making their pocket rich and I'm broken. I'm not." But the thing of it is, we got to educate them. Amen. We got to tell them. God says, give to the storehouse.
0: Yes.
1: Because it's going to come a time when those tithes are going to help you.
0: Mm-hmm.
1: It's going to come a time when those tithes are going to have to pay your light bill. Mm-hmm. Those tithes are going to have to help you pay your rent. But yet they'll go to the church and ask for help. And then won't give nothing, then get mad.
0: Yeah.
1: So we got to understand, just like this lady did her part out of obedience, do it out of the obedience. Because this is one thing I can say for sure. If that pastor is not doing according to what God says, putting in for the storehouse to build up in the storehouse, then God is going to deal with them. It ain't your place to do it.
0: Mm-hmm.
1: But he's going to sustain you just like he did this woman. He's going to sustain you because what you did, you walk in obedience.
0: Mm-hmm.
1: They might have mishandled it, but because of your obedience, he's going to make sure you're lacking in nothing.
0: Amen.
1: Ah, glory
0: and
1: to
0: you
1: God.
0: Know, the devil is a deceiver.
1: Yes.
0: And he tried to make people think the word of God is not true. Things not going to happen. But God is a man of his word. And, you know, I used to hear people say that they give their tithes. And, you know, I got a check in the mail. And, you know, and sometimes you might say, oh, they're just saying that. But, you know, it happened to me. It happened to me about 3 or 4 months ago. It hadn't really never happened to me like that in my life before. But it happened to me.
1: Mm-hmm.
0: You know, and don't y'all know the pastor have to give tithes to?
1: Amen. Amen.
0: Don't y'all know the pastor have to give tithes to?
1: That's right.
0: Tithes, you know, meaning giving a tenth of one's income, crops, of livestock as an offering to God.
1: Mm-hmm.
0: Your offering. It said an offering is given freely above all the tithes. In modern Christian practice, offering refers to volunteer financial gifts or resources given during worship service to support the local church, full gospel ministry, and to help the needy. The Bible encouraged believers to be a cheerful giver.
1: Yes.
0: You know, when I was studying this thing, I was like, oh, Lord, because, you know, some people say, well, that was the law. That was the law. Malachi, it was written in the law. But the song said, try Jesus. And then the scripture, the writer Malachi said, try the Lord. He's like, try me and see. I have heard testimonies where people say that they won't give him at one point. But then when they start giving, things begin to open up for them. And sometimes, you know, you creating that hardship for yourself sometime when you're not a tither. And then, see, sometimes, like she said, we have to educate the people because some people honestly don't know about tithing. And some people do know. They just refuse to tithe. Because when I first got saved, I was walking up there. I was working. I was cutting grass. Y'all know I've been cutting grass forever. And I was working at Dibber Brothers. And I was walking up, putting $10 in the plate every week like I was doing something with my little new suit on. But anyway, what happened, the Lord using me now to school you.
1: Come on.
0: The Lord used his brother, friend of mine, to set me down and showed me how to give my tithes.
1: Mm-hmm.
0: You know, and I want to speak on this right now, too, because it's in the Old Testament. You know, it's in the law. It's in Deuteronomy 14:22. It said, you shall truly tithe all the increase of your grain that the fields produce year by year. In other words, all your increase. If you got multiple incomes, you should pay tithe. You should not pay. You should give tithes and offering off of them all.
1: Mm-hmm.
0: And also, I want to say this too. Tithes and offering are two different things.
1: Yes.
0: When you if you worked and you $800. Okay, if you come into church and just put $80 in the plate, that's your tithes.
1: Mm-hmm.
0: Where is your offering? See, there are two different things, and sometimes people get them mixed up because sometimes people just don't want to give no way. Sometimes you might be in a place right now, I don't know what place you might be in. So I'm not trying to belittle anybody. I'm not trying to talk down. But I know this. You got to walk by faith. See, that's another scripture. I walk by faith and not by sight. See, we say these things, but do you really? Do you really believe God? This woman was a Gentile, a non-believer, but she believed God. She believed in Elijah enough. She said, as your God live. Mm-hmm. You know, so.
1: Amen. Amen. And, you know, even as you were saying that, I looked at 2 Corinthians. Uh-huh. 2 Corinthians chapter 9, verse 6 says, but this I say, he which is sowed sparingly shall also reap sparingly. He which is sowed bountifully shall also reap bountifully. Mm-hmm. And verse 7 says, every man according as he purposed in his heart. Mm-hmm. It's a hard thing. Listen. If you give your tithes, and like he said, tithes and offerings are two different things, and you go back complaining, and you better off going and taking your tithes on back with you. Mm-hmm. I hate to say it that way, but you better, because of the simple fact, you're not giving from your heart. You're giving, listen, you're going to be blessed because of the obedience, but if you're murmuring and complaining about it, then the return ain't going to come back. They said your return should come back 100-fold. Mm-hmm. How can your return come back 100-fold when you walked away murmuring and complaining?
0: Yeah.
1: If you don't want to give, shut your mouth up because somebody else, man, you shouldn't be giving them all your money. What you going to do about your light bill getting paid? Listen, if you got a $180 light bill and you ain't got but $40, it ain't going to pay that light bill.
0: Amen.
1: But I'm going to trust God if I give. I'm like you. I've done it. When I give, I didn't have nothing. Here I am walking into the grocery store and the Lord said, look on the ground. And I thought it was one of those little $50 cards, you know, those things. I kept looking. He said, pick it up. I picked it up and put it in my pocket, but didn't think no more about it. I said, oh, this is a card. I read it later on.
0: Mm-hmm.
1: I get home. Well, I get to the cash register, open my pocketbook. It was a $50 bill.
0: Amen.
1: So he gave me back, not because I didn't go up there and say, well, I ain't got this, but I won't give anyway. But I trusted God. I went in the store. I was going to pick up a little of this and that. Didn't have enough money to take care of it, but yet he supplied it.
0: Mm-hmm.
1: So that's what we're talking about. We're talking about stepping out into the deep, as he told Peter. Peter said, if it's you, bid me to come.
0: Amen.
1: He said, come. He said, come. So what he did, he trusted. He had faith to step out, launch out into the deep. So that's all we're telling you. Launch out. Begin to give God your very best.
0: Mm-hmm.
1: Not just, well, I want to give him something. Give him your very best. This is what he's requiring of you. Your very best.
0: Yes. And it's not the pastor's job, like I said earlier, to pay the light bill, the rent.
1: Come on.
0: Pay the person, cut the grass, paying everything.
1: Mm-hmm.
0: You know, take some stress off of your pastor.
1: Amen.
0: Being a pastor, being a leader is stressful. It can be stressful, especially when you got hard-headed sheep.
1: Come on now.
0: You know, when you got, and no matter what you preach to them, no matter what you tell them, they still going to do what they want to do. They think they hurting you.
1: The goat's bucking up against
0: you. They think they hurting you, but they're hurting themselves.
1: Yeah.
0: Take some stress off the pastor. Give your tithes this week. You know what your tithes is. If you made $500, your tithes is $50.
1: Come on.
0: I tell people. And then you plus your offering. But like I tell people, I said, God enables us to do things.
1: Mm-hmm.
0: If I go somewhere and I cut a yard and make $50, and then I go and put $25 worth of gas in my truck, I still owe God $5.
1: Come on.
0: See, that's how I do it. Because God enabled me to make the $50. You know, just like I'm thinking about the Israelites when they was coming out of Egypt. And, you know, they were saying it was my wealth, my hands that got me this. No, it was the Lord. You coming out of a place you couldn't do nothing for yourself. And the Lord asking you for 10 cents. On a dollar.
1: Come on.
0: You got 90 whole cents to do what you want to do. And then that's another. We do what we want to do. We go where we want to go. We take vacations. We live our life. But some of us, when it comes to giving that tenth, We do not give it. And if your tithes is $100 and you give $50, that $50 look good, but that is not your tithe. Mm. You supposed to give $100 of your tithes was $1,000 if you made $1,000. Mm-hmm. God, this is a word from God. I don't know how you feel about me. I don't know what you think about me.
1: I really don't know,
0: and I really don't care. But God is saying his people need to put him first. We put everybody first and everything first except God. So it's time to put God first. You got to start somewhere. So you might as well start this Sunday, because the scriptures say we walk by faith and not by sight. So you got to have faith enough to give your tithes, and God will handle the rest. God will take care of you. God will show you stuff you never seen. God will move on the hearts of people. People will knock on your door. People will see you in the grocery store. Say, I've been looking for you here. Take this $100. You got to try God. You got to try God and see. God is faithful to his word. The scriptures say he's faithful when we are not faithful. But anyway, we're going to get off the air. But I'd just like to say thank you for joining us. And I just want to pray, dear Father God, we come to you in the name of Jesus. I gave the word you told me to give, God. And we spoke on it, God, tithing, Father. I thank you for the people that's going to obey you on this Sunday. And when the plate come by, they ain't going to put $5 in. They're going to put what they supposed to put in. Father, I thank you, God, because you are merciful God. In Jesus' name we pray. Amen.
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They shall mount up on wings as eagles. They shall run and not be weary. They shall walk and not faint. Come on. You got to learn how to wait.

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8: 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Everybody was running and looking back. I look up at the clock, but those hands were continuously moving, and they were so frightened. 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
9: Good morning. 64 degrees at 8 o'clock. It's Tuesday, September 11th. I'm Lee Harris. Here's what's happening.
10: Tuesday, September 11th, 2001. An ordinary day in New York City. At 8:46 a.m., that normalcy ends suddenly when hijackers from the terrorist group Al-Qaeda deliberately crash American Airlines Flight 11 into the 110-story North Tower at the World Trade Center. First responders immediately rush to help.
11: Dispatch, Captain Brown, Ladder 3. I'm at the World Trade Center.
12: Yeah.
11: I'm on the 35th floor, okay?
12: Okay.
11: Just relayed to the command post. We're trying to get up. You know, there's numerous civilians in all stairwells. Numerous burn injuries are coming down. I'm trying to send them down first. Apparently, it's above the 75th floor. I don't know if they got there yet, okay?
12: Okay.
11: It's a free truck, and we're still heads up, all right?
12: Okay.
11: Thank you.
10: All 11 firefighters responding from FDNY Ladder Company 3, including Captain Patrick Brown, would be killed that morning. 441 first responders die as a result of the attacks, the largest loss of emergency personnel in American history. Just 17 minutes later at 9:03 a.m., it becomes clear that this is a deliberate attack when hijacked United Flight 175 crashes into the South Tower of the World Trade Center. At 9:37 a.m., a third hijacked plane, American Flight 77, is flown directly into the Pentagon, headquarters of the United States Department of Defense in Arlington, Virginia. Back in Lower Manhattan, at 9:59 a.m., the unimaginable happens. The South Tower collapses. Meanwhile, a fourth hijacked plane heads toward Washington, D.C. Passengers and crew aboard United Flight 93 learn from phone calls about the attacks that have already occurred. With this information, the passengers and crew storm the cockpit. In response, the hijackers crash the plane in an empty field outside Shanksville, Pennsylvania, just 20 minutes from Washington, D.C. All aboard are killed. Back in New York City at 10:28 a.m., the North Tower collapses 102 minutes after being struck. On September 11th, 2,977 people from over 90 nations are killed.

0: Matthew 4:4 reads, "Men shall not live by bread alone, but by every word that proceeds out of the mouth of God." We're living in very troubling times and dealing with complex situations that are literally driving us to our knees in prayer. God's Word is a sure and stable foundation to sustain us in our daily walk in these uncharted times. 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I'll be sharing a Bible verse and brief exhortation on the Word of God to give encouragement, explanation, and enlightenment to strengthen and inspire you as we both journey through these perilous waters of life. Isaiah 40:8 says, "The grass withereth, the flower fadeth, but the word of our God shall stand forever." 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

kingdom people, don't worry about where we are in time right now. God's got you so covered. God has got you so covered. God's got you so covered. You just go on and build kingdoms. He's got you covered. It's on you. It's on you. The blessing is on you. It's on you. It's on you.

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By faith, receive the blessing of Abraham.

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Hallelujah. You know, Jesus wakes me up sometimes early in the morning with a message. And the message that I have for you today is that He's the only

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9: That finally

Today, our nation saw evil, the very worst of human nature, and we responded with the best of America. America and our friends and allies join with all those who want peace and security in the world, and we stand together to win the war against terrorism. This is a day when all Americans from every walk of life unite in our resolve for justice and peace. None of us will ever forget this day, yet we go forward to defend freedom and all that is good and just in our world. Thank you. Good night, and God bless America.

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Bless you, God. I heard this little song in my spirit. Have you ever been through a trial and thought you wouldn't make it? You were smiling on the

Yes, it is. Yes, it is. Yes, it is. Yes, it is. Oh, yes, it is.

0: Matthew 4:4 reads, "Men shall not live by bread alone, but by every word that proceeds out of the mouth of God." 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

Jesus went away to prepare a place for you and me. And he said, if I go, I'll come again. So I want to know, how long, Lord, will it be?

I wanted to record this song for everyone that's listening to it, that's going through something, and you're about at the end of your rope, and you feel like you're ready to just give in, throw in the towel, you know. I just want to tell you that God has a blessing